0: Minerals used in chips are also expected to come up, while American farmers hit by higher diesel fuel prices want China to buy 25 more million metric tons of soybeans.
1: Fox's Aisha Hosni in Beijing. The city of Austin will pay $35 million to three men and the family of a fourth who were wrongly accused of the 1991 rape and murder of four teenage girls at a yogurt shop. The men were declared innocent by a judge in February after investigators determined the crime was committed by a man who died in 1999. 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
1: Ohio State University files a motion to dismiss dozens of sex abuse lawsuits.
4: Hundreds of former Ohio State University students were said to have been abused decades ago by former school doctor Richard Strauss. The university now filing a motion to have dozens of remaining claims of former students who are suing the school thrown out, saying the alleged abuse happened before Congress passed a 1986 law allowing states and educational institutions to be sued in federal court over sex abuse. Ohio State has publicly apologized, saying it so far settled with 317 survivors for more than $61 million. Strauss died by suicide in 2005. Jeff Manasso, Fox News.
1: Memphis Grizzlies forward Brandon Clark has died. He was 29. Neither the team nor Clark's agency, Priority Sports, immediately provided any details on the circumstances of his death. In a statement, the Grizzlies said they're heartbroken by the tragic loss, calling him an outstanding teammate and even better person whose impact on the organization and the greater Memphis community will not be forgotten. A hearing in Florida as the Tiger Woods DUI case works its way through the courts.
5: At a Martin County court hearing in Stuart, Florida Tuesday, Judge Darren Steele ruled that prescription medical records for 15-time major golf champion Tiger Woods must be turned over to prosecutors, who will try to prove that Woods was under the influence when he clipped his Range Rover into a landscaping truck March 27th on Jupiter Island, Florida, before Woods' vehicle rolled over. Tiger Woods' attorney, Douglas Duncan, argued for privacy of these records. Both sides agreed to a protective order to keep the sensitive information from being made public. After the accident, Woods was found to have two hydrocodone painkillers in his pocket. He has pleaded not guilty to charges and requested a jury trial. Jared Max, Fox News.
1: Wall Street, the Dow gained 56, the Nasdaq off 185. I'm Lee Silasera. This is Fox News.
6: Texas Senator John Cornyn's reversing his position and is supporting a temporary suspension of the federal gasoline tax. Yesterday, after President Trump endorsed the idea, James Tallarico, the Democratic nominee for U.S. Senate, agreed with him. Trump says he'll move to suspend the tax at more than 18 cents a gallon to ease gas and diesel prices, which have risen since the start of the war in Iran in February. Cornyn previously stated the idea wasn't really a solution. The incumbent senator is facing a tough challenge from Texas Attorney General Ken Paxton and the GOP. Primary runoff. The mother of two toddlers found dead in a backyard pool in the Katy area earlier this year faces charges related to their deaths. Lauren Nicholson was asleep in the house at the time the girls died. In late April, autopsies found cocaine in the blood of the two girls who were 2 and 3. Nicholson was arrested Monday in Florida. I'm Carrie Lockey.
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14: What's happening, fellow sports fans? It's Andy West. Let's take a look back at this day in sports history, May 12th. We'll start off today in 1966, where St. Louis's Busch Stadium opens. At that time, it was officially called Civic Center Busch Memorial Stadium, or Busch Stadium 2. The Cardinals would beat the Braves 4-3 with a Lou Brock RBI single in the 12th. Busch Stadium would be demolished in 2005. Today in 1977, after 11 seasons with the New York Jets, Joe Namath signs with the Los Angeles Rams for one final shot at glory. Namath was the starter for the Rams the first four games of that year, but the aging QB did not perform well. He threw more interceptions than touchdowns and appeared over the hill as he tried to elude defenders. He retired shortly after that season. And today in 2014, LeBron James ties his playoff career high with 49 points. Chris Bosh makes the tie-breaking three-pointer with 57 seconds left, and the Miami Heat beat the Brooklyn Nets 102-96 for a 3-1 lead in the Eastern Conference semifinals. LeBron's record for points in a playoff game is now 51, set in May of 2018.
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15: Fox News, I'm Tom Rigotti. Lawmakers on congressional committees asking for a price tag on the cost of the Iran war from Pentagon leaders in a defense budget hearing. Fox's Jennifer Griffin reports.
16: Secretary Hegseth and Joint Chiefs Chairman General Dan Kane were pressed on the Iran war's real cost. The Pentagon's comptroller said the war cost is now $29 billion, $4 billion more than 2 weeks ago.
15: Democrats' hopes of rearranging congressional districts may have hit a speed bump in Virginia. Fox's Chad Perman explains.
17: There are questions if Democrats committed a fatal error in Virginia. Democrats even mulled swapping out members of the Virginia Supreme Court for justices who would rule in their favor.
15: Virginia Supreme Court invalidated a voter referendum that would have left the Commonwealth with just one Republican district. Democrats have petitioned the U.S. Supreme Court to overturn the state Supreme Court ruling. 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
11: 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And Amanda Knox joins Bobby Cass to talk about surviving prison and life nearly 20 years after being wrongfully accused.
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13: Fox News, I'm Ted Lindner. President Trump on his way to China, where he'll meet with leader Xi Jinping. Trump saying he'll ask for his cooperation to reopen the Strait of Hormuz. Fox's Aisha Hosni with more.
14: He did say he's going to have a long talk with him about it, noting, though, that China is the largest buyer of Iranian crude oil.
15: We've had no problem, and he's been a friend of mine. He's been somebody that we get along with.
14: Trump says the ceasefire with Iran is on life support.
13: Tariffs will also be discussed. It's primary night tonight. Shelley Capito has won the Republican nomination for U.S. Senate in West Virginia. Carol Miller wins the Republican nomination for U.S. House in West Virginia's 1st Congressional District. In Nebraska, Pete Ricketts wins the Republican nomination for Senate, and Cindy Burbank wins the Democratic nomination. Jim Pillen wins the Republican nomination for governor in Nebraska, while Lynn Walls wins the Democratic nomination for governor in the state. America's listening to Fox News.

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1: Up next, who's behind door number three? We'll try it out. I'm one win, one loss so far. We'll see how we do it. One for two. I said earlier, one for one. One for two. Let's see what happens when we...

0: quarantining at a military hospital in Madrid. The number of people infected with the potentially deadly virus is now 11, with 3 deaths. The World Health Organization says there are no signs of a larger outbreak. It's thought the disease was brought on board by a Dutch couple who'd been birdwatching in Argentina and came into contact with infected rat droppings. Jonathan Savage, Fox News.
1: Secretary of War Pete Hegseth and Chairman of the Joint Chiefs of Staff General Dan Kane pressed by House Appropriation Committee members today on the Iran war, including the costs.
2: Well, this was supposed to be an opportunity for Secretary Hegseth and General Kane to defend the president's request for a whopping $1.5 trillion military budget, which is 44% bigger than last year. Instead, appropriators from both parties expressed frustration that they don't know how much the Iran war has really cost. The new estimated cost of the war is $29 billion, $4 billion more than the comptroller told Congress 2 weeks ago. Lawmakers wanted to know why the U.S. military has not been able to open the Strait of Hormuz.
1: That's Fox's Jennifer Griffin. Austin, Texas will pay $35 million to 3 men and the family of a 4th who were wrongly accused of the 1991 rape and murder of 4 teenage girls at a yogurt shop. Robert Springsteen, Michael Scott, Forrest Wellburn, and Maurice Pierce had all insisted they were innocent. They were finally declared innocent by a judge in February after investigators determined the crime was committed by a suspect who died in 1999. New DNA science analyzed in 2025 pointed to another man, Robert Eugene Brashers, as the sole killer. I'm Chris DeMeo. This is Fox News.
3: Texas Senator John Cornyn's reversing his position and is supporting a temporary suspension of the federal gasoline tax. Yesterday, after President Trump endorsed the idea, James Tallarico, the Democratic nominee for U.S. Senate, agreed with him. Trump says he'll move to suspend the tax at more than 18 cents a gallon to ease gas and diesel prices, which have risen since the start of the war in Iran in February. Cornyn previously stated the idea wasn't really a solution. The incumbent senator is facing a tough challenge from Texas Attorney General Ken Paxton in the GOP primary runoff. The mother of 2 toddlers found dead in a backyard pool in the Katy area earlier this year faces charges related to their deaths. Lauren Nicholson was asleep in the house at the time the girls died. In late April, autopsies found cocaine in the blood of the 2 girls who were 2 and 3. Nicholson was arrested Monday in Florida. I'm Carrie Lockie.
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12: What's happening, fellow sports fans? It's Andy West. Let's take a look back on this day in sports history, May 13th. We'll start off in 1958. Stan Musial hits a double to record his 3,000th hit in the St. Louis Cardinals 5-3 win at Wrigley Field. Musial was the first player to reach this milestone with an extra base hit. Jumping ahead today in 2010, the demolition of the original Yankee Stadium was completed. The Cathedral of Baseball served as the home for the New York Yankees and hosted over 100 World Series games, football's New York Giants, and numerous championship fights. And today in 2015, Derek Stepan scores 11-24 into overtime, lifting the New York Rangers past the Washington Capitals 2-1 and into the Eastern Conference Finals. Stepan's wrist shot from the left wing caps a comeback from a 3-1 deficit in the series. The Rangers become the only team to manage that in successive years, doing the same thing to Pittsburgh in the second round in 2014.
11: Now you know. 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
13: News. I'm Ted Lindner. Lawmakers on congressional committees asking for a price tag on the cost of the Iran war from Pentagon leaders in a defense budget hearing. Fox's Jennifer Griffin with more.
14: Secretary Hegseth and Joint Chiefs Chairman General Dan Kane were pressed on the Iran war's real cost. The Pentagon's comptroller said the war cost is now $29 billion, $4 billion more than 2 weeks ago.
13: And primary night on Tuesday, Shelley Capito has won the Republican nomination for U.S. Senate in West Virginia, and Carol Miller wins the Republican nomination for U.S. House in West Virginia's 1st Congressional District. In Nebraska, Pete Ricketts won the Republican nomination for Senate. Cindy Burmag got the Democratic nomination. Jim Pillen wins Republican nomination for governor in Nebraska, while Lynn Walls wins the Democrat nomination for governor. America's listening to Fox News.

0: Hello, I'm Robert Smigel. I did lots of things. Cartoons on SNL, Conan stuff, Triumph the Insult comic dogs, some movies. But now I'm past my peak. 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
16: Today's summit. This comes as China looks to expand its global influence. Fox Business Network's Lydia Hu explains how this could be a problem for American farmers.
17: Foreign ownership of American farmland is growing. That's why it's a problem. Nearly 46 million acres of American farmland are owned by foreigners. China's share, they own almost 250,000 acres nationwide. That is less than 1% of all foreign-owned farmland, but it's the concentration of that ownership in just a handful of states and by a handful of companies. There are five companies that account for roughly 92% of Chinese-held farmland in the United States. That's outsized influence.
16: The Panama Canal also caused for concern after a Panamanian court ruled earlier this year that a Hong Kong-based firm can no longer operate both ends of the canal. U.S. officials say China is retaliating by detaining dozens of Panama-flagged ships since March. The canal handles more than 40% of U.S. container traffic worth roughly $270 billion in goods each year. 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

0: Lauren Nicholson was asleep in the house at the time the girls died. In late April, autopsies found cocaine in the blood of the two girls, who were 2 and 3. Nicholson was arrested Monday in Florida. I'm Kerry Lockie.
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12: 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Your Friends and Neighbors on Apple TV is up one spot to 7 this week. The Pit on HBO Max remains on the chart at 6. Margo's Got Money Troubles on Apple TV remains at 5, with From on MGM Plus falling out of the top 3 to 4. The Boys on Amazon Prime Video holds on to the 3 position this week. 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
13: You are not going to want to miss this. 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And Amanda Knox joins Bobby Cass to talk about surviving prison and life nearly 20 years after being wrongfully accused.
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14: Fox News, I'm Chris DeMeo. President Trump is on his way to China, where he'll meet with President Xi Jinping. The conflict in Iran is expected to come up, and DHS Secretary Mark Wayne Mullen says there are a few things he wants to see.
15: It's possible with the pressure that China's putting on, we hopefully can get good agricultural deals moving forward and be able to have a robust economy between both.
14: Secretary Mullen appearing on Fox's The Story with Martha McCallum. Criminal charges filed over a crash in the 2024 collapse of the Francis Scott Key Bridge in Maryland that killed 6 people and caused severe damage to the bridge.
16: Technical Superintendent Radhakrishnan Karthik Nair, an Indian national, was also indicted, charged with conspiracy, obstructing an agency proceeding, and making false statements.
14: That's Fox's Mike Emanuel reporting. 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
12: They say it happened over 18 years at least four different schools at the hands of the same two men, Ronnie and Donnie Stoner. Those men, trusted educators, football coaches, and twins, are now facing more than 50 charges related to alleged child sex abuse. So why did it take so long? This is a story about a group of women who say they survived the abuse, who took matters into their own hands and are still fighting for the girls they used to be.
16: 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No one ever came forward.
12: They're telling their story in a new season of Dig, coming soon from the Kentucky Center for Investigative Reporting.
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17: Overseas business. I'm Chris DeMeo, Fox News. President Trump is on his way to Beijing, where he'll meet with China's President Xi Jinping. He says he'll ask for his cooperation to reopen the Strait of Hormuz.
18: He did say he's going to have a long talk with him about it, noting, though, that China is the largest buyer of Iranian crude oil.
19: We've had no problem, and he's been a friend of mine. He's been somebody that we get along with.
18: Trump says the ceasefire with Iran is on life support. Democrats say Americans are already paying the price. Tariffs, AI, and rare earth minerals used in chips are also expected to come up, while American farmers hit by higher diesel fuel prices want China to buy 25 more million metric tons of soybeans.
17: Fox's Aisha Hosni in Beijing. Tensions, meantime, remain high between the U.S. and Iran after President Trump rejected Iran's response to the U.S. peace proposal.
20: Secretary of War Pete Hegseth on Capitol Hill told lawmakers the United States has a plan if escalation with Iran is necessary. The Middle East is bracing for the possibility that the region returns to war in the days ahead. The Speaker of Iran's parliament, Mohammad Khalibaf, posted to X saying our armed forces are ready to deliver a well-deserved response to any aggression. Mistaken strategy and mistaken decisions will always lead to mistaken results. The whole world has already figured this out. We are prepared for all options. They will be surprised. The threatening language comes after President Trump rejected the Iranian response to the U.S. peace proposal, calling it a piece of garbage.
17: That's Fox's Trey Yingst in Tel Aviv. Denver airport workers missed the security breach by a man who scaled an 8-foot perimeter fence and crossed the runway, where he was hit and killed by a plane with 231 people on board. The 41-year-old man, identified as Michael Mott, entered the airport and crossed the runway as a Frontier Airlines plane attempted to take off. 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
17: Another former passenger from the Dutch-flagged cruise ship, the MV Hondius, has tested positive for hantavirus.
23: The Spanish citizen was evacuated from the cruise ship at the center of the outbreak on Sunday.

0: Worse the idea, James Tallarico, the Democratic nominee for U.S. Senate, agreed with him. Trump says he'll move to suspend the tax at more than 18 cents a gallon to ease gas and diesel prices, which have risen since the start of the war in Iran in February. Cornyn previously stated the idea wasn't really a solution. The incumbent senator is facing a tough challenge from Texas Attorney General Ken Paxton in the GOP primary runoff. The mother of two toddlers found dead in a backyard pool in the Katy area earlier this year faces charges related to their deaths. Laura Nicholson was asleep in the house at the time the girls died. In late April, autopsies found cocaine in the blood of the two girls, who were 2 and 3. Nicholson was arrested Monday in Florida. I'm Carrie Lockey.
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12: Well, it's happening, fellow sports fans. It's Andy West. Let's take a look back on this day in sports history, May 13th. We'll start off in 1958. Stan Musial hits a double to record his 3,000th hit in the St. Louis Cardinals 5-3 win at Wrigley Field. Musial was the first player to reach this milestone with an extra base hit. Jumping ahead today in 2010, the demolition of the original Yankee Stadium was completed. The Cathedral of Baseball served as the home for the New York Yankees and hosted over 100 World Series games, football's New York Giants, and numerous championship fights. And today in 2015, Derek Stepan scores 11-24 into overtime, lifting the New York Rangers past the Washington Capitals 2-1 and into the Eastern Conference Finals. Stepan's wrist shot from the left wing caps a comeback from a 3-1 deficit in the series. The Rangers become the only team to manage that in successive years, doing the same thing to Pittsburgh in the second round in 2014.
11: Now you know. 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
13: News. I'm Ted Linder. More criminal charges filed over a crash that caused the 2024 collapse of the Francis Scott Key Bridge in Maryland that resulted in six deaths and destroyed the bridge.
14: Technical Superintendent Radhakrishnan Karthik Nair, an Indian national, was also indicted, charged with conspiracy, obstructing an agency proceeding, and making false statements.
13: That's Fox's Mike Emanuel. And President Trump on his way to China, where he'll meet with leader Xi Jinping. The president says he'll ask for his cooperation to reopen the Strait of Hormuz. Fox's Aisha Hazni.
15: He did say he's going to have a long talk with him about it, noting, though, that China is the largest buyer of Iranian crude oil.
16: We've had no problem, and he's been a friend of mine. He's been somebody that we get along with.
15: Trump says the ceasefire with Iran is on life support.
13: Tariff discussions will also be on the agenda. 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
13: The president on his way to China. I'm Ted Lindner, Fox News. President Trump on the way over to meet with Chinese President Xi Jinping to discuss future deals between the two countries. This comes as America and Iran are in an ongoing war with no sign of an upcoming peace deal. President Trump speaking to reporters outside the White House before leaving for China on Tuesday, saying again that Iran wants to make a deal.
14: Their military is gone. It's wiped out. And we're only going to make a good deal. We'll see what happens. But I believe that one way or the other, it's going to be very good for the American people. And I think actually very good for the Iranian people.
13: The president says any peace deal will not include a nuclear weapon for Iran. President Trump heading to Beijing for a two-day summit with the president of China. And it comes as China is looking to expand its global influence. Fox Business Network's Lydia Hu explains how this could be a problem for American farmers.
15: Foreign ownership of American farmland is growing. That's why it's a problem. Nearly 46 million acres of American farmland are owned by foreigners. China's share, they own almost 250,000 acres nationwide. That is less than 1% of all foreign-owned farmland, but it's the concentration of that ownership in just a handful of states and by a handful of companies. There are five companies that account for roughly 92% of Chinese-held farmland in the United States. That's outsized influence.
13: And the Panama Canal is also cause for concern after a Panamanian court ruled earlier this year that a Hong Kong-based firm can no longer operate both ends of the canal. U.S. officials say China is retaliating by detaining dozens of Panama-flag ships since March. The canal handles more than 40% of U.S. container traffic worth roughly $270 billion in goods each year. 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
13: Tuesday night was primary night in a few states. Shelley Capito's won the Republican nomination for U.S. Senate in West Virginia. Carol Miller wins the Republican nomination for U.S. House in West Virginia's 1st Congressional District. In Nebraska, Pete Ricketts won the Republican nomination for Senate. Cindy Burbank won the Democrat nomination. For governor in Nebraska, Jim Pillen won the Republican nomination, while Lynn Walls won the Democrat nomination for governor. President Trump defending his economic policies as a new report shows surging inflation last month. Fox's Jared Halpern with the details.
24: The consumer price index jumped 3.8% in April, the largest increase in 3 years, outpacing wage gains. President Trump says the inflation is short-term, tied to the Iran war.
25: Now, with all of this, inflation...

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10: News. I'm Chris DeMeo. President Trump is on his way to Beijing, where he'll meet with Chinese President Xi Jinping. He says he'll ask for a cooperation to reopen the Strait of Hormuz, but there are plenty of other items on the agenda.
11: Tariffs, AI, and rare earth minerals used in chips are also expected to come up.
10: Fox's Aisha Hosni. Pentagon leaders sparring with lawmakers at a defense budget hearing Tuesday over the cost of the Iran war and the possibility of resuming trade through the Strait of Hormuz.
12: The Pentagon's comptroller said the war cost is now $29 billion, $4 billion more than 2 weeks ago. Lawmakers wanted to know why the U.S. military has not been able to open the Strait of Hormuz.
10: Fox's Jennifer Griffin. The Pentagon is seeking $1.5 trillion in its fiscal 2027 budget. Democrats concerned about the war's cost. 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
13: Here's what you've made popular by getting your stream on. 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In at 8 is Euphoria on HBO Max. Your Friends and Neighbors on Apple TV is up one spot to 7 this week. The Pitt on HBO Max remains on the chart at 6. Margo's Got Money Troubles on Apple TV remains at 5, with From on MGM Plus falling out of the top 3 to 4. The Boys on Amazon Prime Video holds on to the 3 position this week. 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
14: You are not going to want to miss this. 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And Amanda Knox joins Bobby Cass to talk about surviving prison and life nearly 20 years after being wrongfully accused.
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15: Fox News, I'm Ted Lindner. President Trump on his way to China, where he'll meet with leader Xi Jinping. The president says he'll ask for his cooperation to reopen the Strait of Hormuz.
16: He did say he's going to have a long talk with him about it, noting, though, that China is the largest buyer of Iranian crude oil.
17: We've had no problem, and he's been a friend of mine. He's been somebody that we get along with.
16: Trump says the ceasefire with Iran is on life support.
15: Fox's Aisha Hazni and Shelley Capito had the backing of President Trump's won the Republican nomination for U.S. Senate in West Virginia. Democrats nominating Rachel Anderson. Carol Miller won the Republican nomination for U.S. House in West Virginia's 1st Congressional District. Vince George won on the Democrat side. In Nebraska, Pete Ricketts won the Republican nomination for Senate. Cindy Burbank won the Democrat nomination in the governor's race in Nebraska. Jim Pillen wins the Republican nomination, while Lynn Walls wins for the Democrats. America's listening to Fox News.

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10: In China. I'm Ted Lindner, Fox News. President Trump on his way to Beijing to meet with the Chinese President Xi Jinping for a two-day summit to discuss future deals between the two countries. This comes as America and Iran are in an ongoing conflict, and there's no sign of an upcoming peace deal. The president speaking to reporters outside the White House on Tuesday before leaving for China, saying again that Iran wants to make a deal.
11: Their military's gone. It's wiped out. And we're only going to make a good deal. We'll see what happens. But I believe that one way or the other, it's going to be very good for the American people, and I think actually very good for the Iranian people.
10: The president stopping in Alaska before he made his way to Beijing, expected to arrive in a few hours. He says that any peace deal will not include a nuclear weapon for Iran. The two-day summit comes as China is looking to expand its global influence. Fox Business Network's Lydia Hu explains how this could be a problem for American farmers.
12: Foreign ownership of American farmland is growing. That's why it's a problem. Nearly 46 million acres of American farmland are owned by foreigners. China's share, they own almost 250,000 acres nationwide. That is less than 1% of all foreign-owned farmland, but it's the concentration of that ownership in just a handful of states and by a handful of companies. There are five companies that account for roughly 92% of Chinese-held farmland in the United States. That's outsized influence.
10: The Panama Canal, also a major issue after a Panamanian court ruled earlier this year that a Hong Kong-based firm can no longer operate both ends of the canal. U.S. officials say China's retaliating by detaining dozens of Panama flag ships since March. The canal handles more than 40% of U.S. container traffic worth roughly $270 billion in goods each year. 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
10: Shelley Capito, who had the backing of President Trump, has won the Republican nomination for U.S. Senate in West Virginia, while Democrats nominated Rachel Anderson. Carol Miller won in the Republican nomination for U.S. House in West Virginia's 1st Congressional District, while Vince George won the Democrat nomination on Tuesday night. In Nebraska, Pete Ricketts won the Republican nomination for Senate, while Cindy Burbank won the Democrat nomination. And in the governor's race in Nebraska, Jim Pillen wins the Republican nomination. The Democrats get Lynn Walz. Potentially dark times at Hershey Park in Pennsylvania. Fox's Tom Rigotti with more.
3: 200 unionized maintenance workers may go on strike. Workers at the Pennsylvania Park, the Hotel Hershey, and the Giant Center rejected what Hershey Entertainment and Resorts describes as its last, best, and final contract offer after months of negotiations. The stalemate sets the stage for a union vote authorizing a three-day strike this week that could impact operations just days ahead of the scheduled start of their summer season. However, park officials say they're still on track to open daily on May 21st. Tom Rigotti, Fox News.
10: President Trump defending his economic policies in a report shows surging inflation.
17: The consumer price index jumped 3.8% in April, the largest increase in 3 years, outpacing wage gains. President Trump says the inflation is short term, tied to the Iran war.
18: Now, with all of this, inflation is much lower than it was under Biden. Biden had the highest inflation in the history of our country. Inflation is nothing by comparison.
17: The president says increases in gas prices and dips in the economy are worth the cost of preventing Iran from getting a nuclear weapon. At the White House, Jared Halpern, Fox News.
10: And a 40-year-old Missouri man charged with manufacturing explosives and distributing information linked to the New Orleans terror attack. Jordan Derrick also charged in connection with an apartment explosion in Missouri. The New Year's Eve 2025 New Orleans terrorist attack killed 14 people and injured nearly 60 others. I'm Ted Lindner. This is Fox News.
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21: U.S. Senator John Cornyn is reversing his position and is supporting a temporary suspension of the federal gasoline tax on Monday after President Donald Trump endorsed the idea. James Tallarico, the Democrat nominee for U.S. Senate, agreed with him. Trump says he'll move to suspend the tax of more than 18 cents a gallon to ease gas and diesel prices, which have risen since the start of the war on Iran in February. Red Oak residents in Dallas are pushing back hard against a proposed data center in that area. More than 800 acres of agricultural land would need to be rezoned to make room for the project. Opponents of the project raise the usual concerns about the power demand, water usage, and noise. And SpaceX hopes to launch its next Starship test flight next week. The flight will mark the debut of the third generation of the Starship and its Super Heavy rocket booster. I'm John Wesley Downey.
22: This is America in the Morning from Westwood One. Good morning, I'm John Trout. It's Wednesday, May 13th, 2026. Here's what's coming up on America in the Morning.
23: President Trump is downplaying differences with his Chinese counterpart over the Iran war.
24: They can't have a nuclear weapon.
23: Sagar Magani, Washington.
25: More congressional grilling for Pentagon Chief Pete Hegseth.
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27: An appeals court has spared President Trump from paying a multi-million dollar defamation award to columnist E. Jean Carroll. I'm Jennifer King.
28: The FDA commissioner out in D.C.
29: Everybody wants that job. It's a very important job.
28: I'm Clayton Neville.
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4: 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It's time now for a look at today's weather. Here's TSN Chief Meteorologist Dan Brunoff.
5: Well, thank you very much. Good morning, my friends. It's a quiet time here across the Lone Star State here for the next at least 5 days, at least through the weekend coming up, as high pressure that's been anchored across the desert southwest will start to nose its way in to the Lone Star State, and we'll start to have those temperatures heat up. The wind will also start to pick up from west to east here today, and especially tomorrow through the weekend. We could get gusts as high as 35 across the western two-thirds of the state, even all the way down towards the Texas coast. Also, poor air quality due to the light wind today and high pressure anchored overhead in the upper levels, Dallas and Fort Worth, Austin, San Antonio, and the Houston and Galveston areas. So limit your outdoor activity, especially during peak heating hours, those of you especially that have respiratory problems. All right, breaking down the temperatures again, really not much happening here for the next several days, but well, triple digits, not yet, but well up into the 90s in the western half of the state today. A near 90 in the eastern half, except for far east Texas and the immediate coastline. You'll be in the mid-80s. Again, that wind starts picking up tomorrow, pushing 100 from Canadian down towards the Childress and Vernon area, also in the high deserts of west Texas, upper 80s to low 90s elsewhere across the state. And that'll be the rule into Friday and Saturday. It'll be over 100 from Vernon to Childress down towards Post and Snyder, 90s. Elsewhere across the Hill Country, West Texas and the Rio Grande, pushing 90 across the 35 corridor. And the same thing, rinse and repeat for Saturday and rinse and repeat for Sunday. But by Monday evening, a cold front will be entering the northern Texas panhandle. We'll start to see showers and storms form along the front. And these showers and storms will intensify as the front approaches Abilene and Dallas during the day on Tuesday. Widespread heavy rain with thunder, also some hail and wind will be the threats. But behind the front, some refreshing air. Tuesday afternoon, you'll drop into the 70s in the panhandle. That'll be better than the hundreds, right? For Tuesday afternoon, you'll fall into the 60s by Tuesday evening with the rain moving through Dallas down into the hill country. And this rain shield will continue to press off to the south and east as we work our way into Tuesday evening and into Wednesday. It will be pretty rainy across the Texas coast when you wake up Wednesday morning. Everything should exit the coast. It's leave most of it by late Wednesday and into Thursday with slightly cooler air behind the front. Could be some more storms forming across the dry line by the end of next week. I'm meteorologist Dan Brunoff in the TSN Forecast Center.
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11: See with your Texas in the Morning Sports Report. The San Antonio Spurs earned a critical Game 5 win against the Minnesota Timberwolves last night, 126-97. Victor Wembanyama came out firing on all cylinders, getting a double-double in just the first half. The Spurs poured it on as the game continued, and they went on to win in dominant fashion. Wembanyama finished the game with an absurd stat line of 27 points and 17 rebounds. Additionally, Keldon Johnson was on a heater off the bench with 21 points. Here's what head coach Mitch Johnson had to say about Wemby's night.
12: You know, the one thing, the one word I'd like to use just to mature. I think there was a lot that's happened in the last 48 hours in the last game. And I think how that young man came out tonight and played in a variety of ways, in a variety of situations, not just in terms of his production, was extremely mature.
11: With a win, the Spurs lead the series 3-2 and have the opportunity to close out the series in Minnesota on Friday night. Tip-off is set for 8:30, and coverage will be provided by Amazon Prime Video. The Texas Rangers bats were on fire against the Arizona Diamondbacks last night, winning by a score of 7-4. Jock Peterson led off the bottom of the first with a solo home run to put the Rangers up 1-0.
13: The 1-0 pitch, and Peterson hits one deep down the right field line. It's hooking, and that ball is history. On the second pitch at the bottom of the first, Jock Peterson connects, and it's 1-0 Texas.
11: Up 2-1 in the bottom of the fourth, Ezekiel Duran hit another homer to increase the Rangers' lead to 2.
13: Here's the pitch. Swung on, hit down the right field line pretty deep. Back into the corner is Carroll. He's at the foul pole. That ball is history.
11: Both clips courtesy of Eric Nadell and the Rangers Radio Network. Despite a ninth-inning rally from the Diamondbacks, the Rangers held on and won their 20th game of the season. They'll play the rubber game against Arizona today. First pitch is scheduled for 7:05, and coverage will be provided by the Rangers Sports Network. The Houston Astros were on the opposite end of a blowout last night, losing to the Seattle Mariners 10-2. Despite two runs in the first three innings, the Astros' bats once again fell under a cold spell as they picked up their fourth consecutive loss. The Astros will try to right the ship tonight as they play Game 3 of their four-game series against the Mariners. First pitch is scheduled for 7:10, and coverage will be provided by the Space City Home Network. With your Texas in the Morning Sports Report, I'm Adam C.
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28: Connect to the network. They're 9 to 5, so I have to wait to call them. And I will tell you the even funnier thing is that, of course, as you know, it also requires your internet and other software mm-hmm. to normally get in the building. Had a problem one day. Of course, now I have a cheat to get in the building, as you do. But I had a problem one day using my phone to get in the building.
5: Right.
28: I'm calling, and it's like a Friday afternoon. And the guy says, well, glad you called me because, you know, we just work Monday through Friday. So mm-hmm. well, what happens if on a Saturday I show yep. up and I can't get in the building?
5: Right.
28: We'll talk to you Monday.
5: Uh-huh. So, good grief.
28: You can't make
5: this stuff. Yeah.
28: You cannot make this stuff up. Yeah. You simply cannot make it up. But here we are. It is indeed a Wednesday. We'll see our pet of the week shortly. The president says he's expecting good results from his official state visit to China.
5: Oh.
28: He had a couple of comments, and I caught them a little earlier, a couple of comments about how the most important thing was to keep the Iranians from getting nukes.
5: All right.
28: And the economy was sort of secondary.
5: Mm-hmm.
28: Probably not a good thing to say.
5: No, probably not.
28: That's all important.
5: Yes, they are.
28: Well, let's take a break for Kim Komando. She is with us today. Maybe she's got some tech advice for us. Kim Komando, Daily Tech Update on News Talk 560 KLVI.
0: 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It looks like the MBA finally flunked out. 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
28: Eddie. Yes, indeed. News Talk 560 KLVI and 533. Let's get a look at that weather. Well, what is in store for us, Greg?
11: Well, pretty good. I mean, a little bit of fog. I ran into just a little patch or two out there this morning. Otherwise, very pleasant again this morning. Running in the upper 50s across the lakes, low to mid 60s in the triangle. Enjoy these temperatures because the calendar says it's time's up just about for these fairly cool temperatures. Of course, you know, we've been saying that quite a bit this spring, haven't we? We keep saying, well, that's got to be the last one in. But it is still reasonably cool out there. We're looking for a high today, though, warming up pretty good, mid to upper 80s. We'll hit some 87, 88s out there the next couple of afternoons. The low tonight will be warmer, upper 60s near 70. We'll be in the 70s for overnight lows by Saturday and Sunday. No rain through Friday. We get into the weekend, small chances, much better chance of rain by early next week. And, of course, Lamar's game on Thursday against SFA looks great. The weather ought to be just about perfect. Hopefully a lot of folks will pack the beck coming up on Thursday evening.
28: Yes, indeed. And you're thinking of looking good for the next couple of days.
11: Oh,
28: and
11: absolutely.
28: Their other games should look good.
11: Should be fine. So good timing to have that tournament while the weather's so pleasant.
28: Well, yes, indeed. And I'll tell you, always, it's just good to have the tournament here.
11: Yeah, it is.
28: I hope folks will go out and buy tickets and enjoy it. I mean, you got this coming here. And, of course, that depends on who's seated where, but it would be nice to show the Southland Conference that, hey, we support the athletics in Beaumont and support baseball.
11: Exactly. And if things play themselves right, and let's say Southeastern loses in their tournament bracket, and Lamar wins, guess where they'll play the actual championship? Right here in Beaumont.
28: That's right. Not thought of
11: that. We got a pull for that.
28: Pull for that, of course.
11: Yeah.
28: And of course, got the semi-pro team coming up, our summer league team coming up here in the summer. So you want some sports.
11: Yeah. But if you like baseball.
28: Yeah.
11: If
28: you want baseball, if you like sports, period, you're going to have to get out and buy tickets and support this.
11: Support them. Yeah, absolutely. Yeah.
28: How many times? It's like the old restaurant story. Mm-hmm. How many times? Hear a restaurant closing and somebody says, I am so sorry they closed. And you say, well, did you ever go there?
11: Well, I thought about it.
28: I thought about it.
11: Yeah, I just didn't think about it enough. And, of course, adios, they go.
28: Adios, they go. 535, News Talk 560, KLVI.
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28: Yes, indeed. And again, it's a Wednesday morning, pet of the week coming in, and other stories that we are following this morning. South Carolina Republicans rebuffing a call from the president to redraw the state's congressional map. Five state senators broke ranks. That's unusual.
11: Yeah.
28: Five broke ranks with the party on Tuesday and voted against a plan to divide South Carolina's one Democratic black majority House district.
11: Mm-hmm.
28: So, and I'm not sure you know, I have mixed feelings.
11: Mm-hmm.
28: Certainly.
11: Well, the thing is, every party is going to so-called gerrymander the districts. The Democrats do it when they're in power. The Republicans do it when they're in power.
28: What do you think is going to happen when the Democrats take over, as they will one day?
11: Yeah, they'll do the same thing.
28: I think it's a bad bad sign to keep fooling with this.
11: Yep.
28: So I don't know. But, of course, there's another part of me that says if you are drawing lines to elect black representatives,
11: right,
28: that's wrong.
11: Yes.
28: If you're drawing lines to elect Hispanic representatives,
11: that's wrong. Or white representatives.
28: If you're drawing lines to elect white representatives, that is wrong.
11: Right.
28: And at a certain point, I'm tired of some of these discrimination accusations because minorities indeed make up a minority of the country.
11: Mm-hmm.
28: That's why they're minorities. And Barack Obama won the presidency twice.
11: Yeah. Well, you have let's say you have the population of the state is 10 million.
28: Mm-hmm.
11: Divide it, let's say you have 10 representatives. I know you'd have probably more than that.
28: Right.
11: Why don't you just divide it where each district has 1 million?
28: Yeah.
11: Simple enough.
28: Simple enough.
11: I mean, if you're in Dallas, you're going to have, three or four, districts there, and you just draw the lines up, all equal population. Because it's not equal population now in each district.
28: No, it is not.
11: Not even close.
28: And again, I come back to the election of Barack Obama to say, obviously, he was elected, by the way, by the white population.
11: Yes.
28: That's what elected him, the whites are in majority in this country.
11: Yeah.
28: And we have many other, that's a most outstanding example, but you have other examples of senators and such.
11: Right.
28: Be they Hispanic, be they black, be they whatever, that are elected over and over when their particular ethnic group is maybe in a minority in that state or in that district.
11: Yep.
28: And I just, in 2026, I get it in 1956, I get it.
11: Right.
28: But it's just, we are, I think, spinning our wheels sometimes.
11: Mm-hmm.
28: What was that Clay and Buck were talking about at the big furor over... Was it Tennessee, Memphis?
11: Is it? Yeah, Memphis, right. Yes, yes.
28: Because the minorities, and I think primarily black minority, were saying that they were going to lose representation with this redrawing. It was horrible, horrible.
11: Right.
28: So I Googled, who's the black represented from there? It turns out it is an elderly white Jewish guy.
11: Yes.
28: That's been elected repeatedly by everybody in the district.
11: Because everybody likes him.
28: Blacks and whites.
11: Yep.
28: Because they like him.
11: Yeah. Wow, shocking, huh?
28: Shocking.
11: Yeah.
28: So.
11: Yeah, you represent correctly, generally you'll be reelected. That's just the way it is.
28: I think if we want to have a colorblind society, we're going to have to start being colorblind.
11: Yeah, yeah. Then there's some saying, it's so much worse than it was 50 years ago. These people have no clue.
28: No clue.
11: No clue.
28: Because
11: I lived in the Deep South, for quite an extended period of time, back in the 60s. It was a whole different world back then.
28: I can remember, as I'm sure you can also, as a very small child, in the late 50s, early 60s, before the Civil Rights Act of 64 and such.
11: Right.
28: I remember it. When many of today's generation say it is worse than it was then, or it's as bad as it was then, you're just not.
11: I'll tell you,
28: you're in two separate worlds.
11: I know I've told you a story before, but in 1976, now this is way after everything had happened. And I had to work for my dad, and he needed a filter or something for a part. So he said, go over to the a county bus barn over here, the maintenance shop, and pick up this supply. Went in there, and just as bold as you could be, right in your face, they had two bathrooms. One said colored, one said white. This is 1976.
28: Where was that? At what state?
11: Georgia.
28: Okay.
11: Yeah.
28: Okay. They were among the last.
11: Yep.
28: To really, yeah, yeah.
11: You can't tell me that things were better, worse now than they are back then.
28: Well, that is much like when we talk about the rights of women and others. I didn't realize, I later did, since I was a male, I never realized it, that like most folks, when I got out of college and such, I got a credit card in the early 70s. Do you know that women could not get credit cards in the early 70s?
11: Yeah, I didn't know that, quite honestly.
28: Yeah, that was part of, I want to say 1971, 72. Uh-huh. That was part of the act passed that allowed women to independently get them. They could certainly have them.
11: Isn't that crazy?
28: But they were had to be, you know, tied to their husband, of course.
11: Yeah.
28: So again, when I hear women and others say, oh, it's so terrible now.
11: Well, most of the ones that say that didn't live it.
28: That's right.
11: They're way too young to remember anything. They weren't even around.
28: Well, and the problem is, and I have no problem with you not being around. My problem, however, and part of that's also the history teachers, my problem is then educate yourself.
11: Mm-hmm.
28: Educate yourself as to what really happened.
11: Yep.
28: There's tons of books out there, tons of documentaries. You know, educate yourself as to what life was like in the 60s, 50s, 40s, 30s, 20s.
11: Yeah, remember the movie is a made-for-TV movie. It's a great movie. Cicely Tyson in it. The autobiography of Miss Jane Pittman. Oh, do you remember that?
28: I remember.
11: It was a wonderful movie. And it talked about a fabulous movie. And her whole goal was to drink from the fountain at the courthouse. And because it said white only. And, you know, it was an amazing movie.
28: That was an amazing, amazing movie. And many of these movies that are basically based on a lot of fact, go watch a movie if you want to read a book.
11: Exactly.
28: It's a 543 News Talk 560 KLVN.
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28: News Talk 560, KLVI, Jim Love, Greg Bostwick, Al Caldwell in this morning at 6:05.
11: Oh, interesting. I'm doing a little hurricane talk today. I'll be out a little bit early, but I just wanted, you know, I've been here since 1979, so I've covered lots of storms. So I went back in the database. I actually had to have, AI help me on this because it's such a daunting thing. Tell me how many hurricanes I've covered since 1979. Now, these are actual hurricanes. This is the Atlantic Basin. So the number was astounding. 309. 309.
28: See, I would have said a couple of hundred.
11: Yeah.
28: 309?
11: And then if you include in tropical storms, 438. So I've covered 747 named storms since 1979.
28: That's amazing.
11: Overwhelming, you know.
28: An amazing number.
11: But, of course, when you consider that, there's 747. How many affected us? Probably less than 10.
28: Less than 10?
11: That shows you the odds of getting hit are not that high, really.
28: Mm-hmm. Yeah, that's a good point. And I don't know. I've said before, I think, because we had a couple there fairly recently.
11: Yeah, we had a bad stretch.
28: That everybody has become almost paranoid about them, and not that you should not be prepared.
11: Right.
28: But you can't, I don't recall as 30 years ago, probably 40 years ago, us all just sitting around in absolute terror that there's going to be a storm all summer long. Aware, yes, and yes, and you should be, but I think we have a little more, I think we're on edge more these days.
11: Right, right. Yeah, exactly. You know, back in the old days, you just rode it out, got ready to go and do it again. But, of course, back then, too, the death toll was a lot higher in some of these storms.
28: It really was.
11: Audrey's a good example, over 500 killed in Cameron Parish. You know, that would be totally unacceptable today's
28: totally
11: world.
28: Unacceptable. And of course, we've had a couple of instances here where there have certainly been deaths, but so few compared to what they would have been probably if no one had left.
11: Right. So evacuation is a relatively new concept, if you look at history.
28: Yeah, that makes sense. Mm-hmm. That makes absolute sense. You don't read about that. We were talking about history a moment ago. You don't really read about that, 50 years ago, 70. Of course, they also didn't have the warning.
11: No, not even close.
28: Many times they knew something bad was happening when the sky changed.
11: Yeah, well, back with Audrey, the reason why the death toll was so high, this is 1957, by the way. We did not have satellites. This is pre-Sputnik. The only way we could tell a storm is out there if a ship ran across it, or we'd maybe an island up there, maybe Cuba or whoever got experienced a hurricane. So we'd send aircraft out there, and literally, that's where the hunter part comes in. They would hunt for it because they weren't sure exactly where it was. Isn't that amazing?
28: That is amazing. Today,
11: that's where the hurricane hunter name comes from.
28: And with today's technology, what you're taking a snap every couple of, continuous monitoring, but you are able to take like snaps of lightning or wind or something like every couple of seconds, right?
11: Yeah, well, on lightning for sure, but on satellite imagery, it's every minute, which is astounding right there.
28: Every minute.
11: Every minute, a new satellite picture. So
28: it's not going anywhere that you don't know.
11: We know exactly what it's doing, at least, for the short range. Now, the long range, we still have challenges there, trying to forecast where they're going to go 5-6 days in advance.
28: And that's where our fools on the Facebook and anything come in so that they can make money and get you to click on, because they always tell you it's coming straight for you.
11: Exactly. And it might on that particular computer run, which will change completely differently 6 hours later.
28: Which, by the way, where are you speaking today?
11: I'll be down to Port Arthur LNG. Actually, the Sabine Pass, a little conference area. They have a little place there where people can meet and everything. So
28: we're
11: doing that. And speaking mainly to the folks at LNG and some county officials and whatnot. So that's
28: What's the topic?
11: Of course, hurricanes.
28: I just had that suspicion.
11: Oh, you want to see a fantastic facility? Go by when you're down that way by the Sabine Pass School. Across the street from the school, they built this new technology center. Boy, you talk about a state-of-the-art, impressive facility. And it's all elevated. It's up on the pilings. So it's up above what should a storm surge produce.
28: That is interesting. I know Sabine Pass School is a
11: it is like
28: great.
11: That.
28: Great facility.
11: Yeah, you park underneath the building. It's kind of bizarre.
28: Yeah. Well, and I can tell you when granddaughter Hope was in sports, she did some track and some different events as well as volleyball. And, of course, Sabine Pass was in our district at that time. I assume they still are. And I will tell you the other thing that they have. We also played them in football at one time. Mosquitoes.
11: Oh, I bet.
28: Oh,
11: yeah.
28: We went out there. I thought the mosquitoes.
11: You need a transfusion?
28: Oh, I thought they were going to carry me away. And I'm sure they have a little better mosquito control going on
11: hopefully
28: down there
11: so,
28: now. But
11: yes.
28: Oh, my goodness. And the facility is like top notch. It's like, what about these mosquitoes?
11: Yeah, get something to kill those guys.
28: Get something.
11: Yeah.
28: 553, News Talk 560, KLVI.
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28: Okay, Greg, I cannot make this up. I have something I want to talk about here about AI. But before I do that, as you know, having some computer issues this morning, shockingly enough, I can't make this up. I turned around and my laptop, there is a graphic on my laptop that just popped up out of nowhere. iHeartMedia Beaumont winter weather update. Stay tuned for winter weather updates from Greg Bostwick.
11: What?
28: Yeah.
11: That's weird.
28: That's what it is. Apparently, only I'm getting it. Apparently, I don't know if it's something I had stored in the computer or whatever.
11: Yeah. But, that's probably back from maybe it could have been from last year with the snowstorm. You know, we had.
28: In fact, I see snow flurries. I think that's what it was.
11: Yeah.
28: What is going on?
11: I don't know.
28: Technology. I'm not sure about technology.
11: Well, it's obvious they listen to us. There's no question about that because you get on Facebook and all, you know, or you're talking and all of a sudden you see these things you've been talking about pop up as ads.
28: Well, you know, we were talking about weather.
11: That's true. That's very true.
28: That's very interesting.
11: Yeah.
28: Florida real estate bigwig faced mockery boos. He proclaimed artificial intelligence as the next industrial revolution. She was doing a commencement speech at the University of Central Florida, Caulfield, Vice President of Strategic Alliances at a real estate company, left sort of confounded by the fact that there was boos when she said that.
11: Well, let's see. They're getting, they've spent all this money on their education, and you're basically telling them, well, you may not have a job.
28: Yeah, I think she didn't quite grasp, and she turned to some folks and asked, and I don't think she quite grasped that. You know, AI, and we're just talking about it, AI is the future, I'm sure, in many ways, but you know, for many college grads, depending on their field, they've already figured it out.
11: Yeah, yeah. In fact, you know, one of the hot jobs to get, or at least a degree, was computer science.
28: Yes.
11: Computer science, not such a good degree anymore.
28: No.
11: Because these programs, the AI can write code far better than we can.
28: Well, and I will tell you, I have started using it for so many things. Now, I edit it for so many writing tasks because it's so much faster.
11: Mm-hmm.
28: And then after she sort of regained control, she said, you know, a few years ago, AI was not a factor in our lives. Then they broke out in applause.
11: Yes, yes. We like that. Let's go back to those days.
28: We like that. Yeah. she was good-humored about it, and they were good-humored about it.
11: But
28: it is interesting to me that college grads do see AI as a two-edged sword.
11: Yeah, I'd like to go to, like, Harvard or Princeton and spend $400,000 for a degree that's worthless.
28: Yeah. Well, and I'm thinking, and I have one friend of mine that's, she is a tremendous paralegal. In fact, she's won awards for her outstanding work in research.
11: Yeah.
28: You see where that's going.
11: Yep, I see that's going in not a good way.
28: Not a good way at all. No.
11: It's just like that. It would take me days to figure out how many hurricanes and tropical storms. That crazy AI.
28: How long did it take?
11: It would have 10 seconds.
28: 10 seconds.
11: Yeah. It went through all those records and tabulated everything.
28: In 10 seconds.
11: Yeah.
28: All right. We will take our final break before the morning show gets underway with Al Caldwell and, of course, a moment from Michael Berry. All coming up on News Talk 560 KLVI.
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9: He'll soon land in China. I'm Dave Anthony, Fox News, where President Trump will hold talks with China's leader. And while the Iran conflict continues with no end in sight, the president told reporters before leaving he does not need help from them making a deal with Iran.
10: We'll win it one way or the other. We'll win it peacefully or otherwise.
12: The president says that trade is top of mind during this historic summit in Beijing with President Xi.
9: Fox's Aisha Hosni's in Beijing.
12: China wants lower tariffs. They currently have a 10% global tariff that expires very shortly here in July if it's not extended by the president. Meantime, back here at home, American farmers who are getting hit by higher diesel fuel prices, they want the president to convince China to buy 25 million metric tons of soybeans.
9: Now an update on the Hanta virus. A French passenger taken off the cruise ship that had the outbreak that left three dead is critically ill, now breathing through an artificial lung. As for the 18 Americans in quarantine, only one tested positive. positive for Hantavirus, Stephen Kornfeld, tells CNN he feels fine now, but last month...
0: A number of us on board came down with felt like a flu-like illness or the ship's flu. I had 3 days of night sweats, a lot of chills, some mild respiratory, and a lot of fatigue.
9: He's in a biocontainment unit in Nebraska, so is another passenger in a facility in Atlanta after showing mild symptoms. Also in Nebraska, you don't hear this often, a Democrat who won a primary isn't wanting to win in November.
2: Cindy Burbank says she'll drop out of the general election after winning the Democrat Senate primary in Nebraska with about 89% of the vote to William Forbes' 11%. He's an anti-abortion pastor accused of running as a Republican plant to take general election votes away from the candidate state Democrats really want, independent Dan Osborne. He came pretty close to winning a Senate race 2 years ago and is seen as having the best chance to beat incumbent Republican Pete Ricketts.
9: That's Chris Foster. 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
9: Well, this could have been a lot worse. A small plane crashed off the Florida coast. Everyone survived.
13: The U.S. Coast Guard is searching for the plane that went down about 80 miles off of Melbourne. It's not known why the plane crashed, but storms were reported in the area at the time. The 11 people on board all accounted for and were taken to the hospital for evaluation. The FAA tells Fox 35 that the plane was traveling between islands in the Bahamas when it crashed. The U.S. Coast Guard and Bahamian rescue teams both responded to the crash. Chris DeMeo, Fox News.
9: We'll get another inflation update next hour. This time, wholesale prices for April, the day after the consumer price index came in higher than expected last month with a 3.8% annual inflation rate, the most in 3 years. Ahead of the report on Wall Street, stock futures are mixed. Down for the Dow, up for the NASDAQ. In the NBA playoffs...
14: It was a Spurs night, and their one win from the Western Conference Finals.
9: The call on NBC after San Antonio routed Minnesota 126-97 to go up 3-2. Off the court, sadness in the NBA. Brandon Clark, who played for the Memphis Grizzlies, found dead in a home in Los Angeles. The cause of his death still being investigated. There are numerous reports drug paraphernalia was found in the house. Clark was only 29 years old. A former player has also died. Jason Collins. He was 47.
15: While he played 13 seasons in the NBA, Jason Collins will be most remembered for what happened at the end of his career when he publicly came out as gay in a 2013 Sports Illustrated article. The next year, he made history, signing with the Brooklyn Nets and becoming the first openly gay active male player to suit up in any of the four major sports leagues. Now, Collins retired after that season and since worked with the league as a goodwill ambassador. He announced in late 2025 that he had been diagnosed with brain cancer. Greg Thompson, Fox News.
9: In the NHL playoffs, Vegas beat Anaheim in overtime to go 3-2. Buffalo won 4 to even the series with Montreal. I'm Dave Anthony, Fox News.
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28: A Newton County constable is resigning at 6:05. Good morning. I'm Jim Love with KLVI News. Details after this.
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28: Newton County Constable Howie Wonders has announced his resignation. He announced that yesterday. He'll resign from office after accepting a new position elsewhere. His resignation takes effect May 15th. In a statement, Wonders said the decision was not easy and expressed gratitude to the community for its support through his time in office. A Beaumont man accused of fatally shooting a witness while the victim was mowing his lawn will not face the death penalty. 54-year-old Larry Fitzgerald Williams of Beaumont is charged with capital murder in the June 21st.

0: AV ride, blaming the other vehicles.
1: Oh, yeah, right.
0: And drivers for disobeying traffic laws.
1: Yeah, how about your vehicles can't follow any rule?
0: KLVI News Time, 609.
1: Good grief. That doesn't shock me one
0: bit. Can't make it up. hold on here.
2: There are red lights, but no gates.
1: Yeah, he's talking about railroad crossings. What if a Waymo ignores that?
2: Yeah.
0: Yeah, not good.
1: It just might. It wouldn't be shocking.
2: Waymo becomes Whammo then.
1: Exactly. I didn't know there were other companies out there. What's the name of this company?
0: Let's see. Well, I wonder what they're using. They're probably buying. This is
1: the Waymos.
0: AV Ride.
1: AV Ride.
2: Yeah. Oh, yeah.
0: AVRIDE.
1: It'll give you a ride, all right.
2: Yes. Yeah. Trust me on this one. You'll love it.
0: What do you want to bet they're using Waymo's?
1: Waymo's probably just relabeling it.
0: Just relabeling it.
2: Yeah. I've always wondered about mislabeled stuff.
1: Yeah.
2: You see that in retail a lot, too.
1: Mm-hmm.
2: And the deceptive practices that you really think that you're getting the real stuff.
1: Oh, that happens all the time in New York City. You get all these
0: all the fakes,
1: $5 stuff for nothing.
2: Oh, absolutely. Yeah. However, I can tell you, I paid $5 for an umbrella in New York City the night that we saw which one was it? The ABBA group. What was it? Whatever it was. Mamma Mia. Mamma Mia. The night we saw Mamma Mia, we walked outside and it was pouring down rain and there was this guy out there selling $5 umbrellas.
1: Yeah.
2: And I said, hell, as long as this gets us to a cab, we're going to be up. I've still got that umbrella.
1: It was actually quality,
2: and it still works.
1: Wow. That's surprising.
2: And that was 1994 or 95.
1: Yeah. That's a pretty good deal.
2: So
1: you got your money out of that one.
2: Every once in a while you get something that is not supposed to last.
1: Yeah.
2: It does.
1: Yeah.
2: However, we are in good shape this morning because This separates the wheat from the chaff.
1: Oh,
2: this separates the cream from the raw milk.
1: Mm-hmm. Okay.
2: This separates the amateurs from the professionals.
0: I'm sort of wondering what we're separating.
2: When you're told that there is no written copy this morning.
1: That's right.
0: No, there is no.
2: And you're on your own.
1: Yeah.
0: We're all on our own.
2: And can you do a 3-hour show without this written copy? Always reminds me of the gal that used to work here that when I told everybody I was going on vacation, she said, hey, I'll do your show for 2 weeks.
1: Oh, everybody thinks they can do this show.
2: Yeah. And
0: everybody thinks they can do it.
2: Yeah. And I was thinking to myself, what are you going to do? Read the instructions on the inside of your bra or what?
1: Yeah. Oh, yeah.
2: That'll take about 30 seconds.
0: Yeah. I came in this morning and discovered that once again, we've had problems all week. And this morning's problem is that my computer will not log on to the company system.
1: Oh.
0: So everything you hear this morning, I've got a little screen in here on my laptop. I'm sort of making it up as I go. Well, not really making it up, but trying to find something online.
1: Yeah.
0: And I'll be calling our IT desk later on and saying, excuse me.
1: Mm-hmm.
0: And it'll take about 10 seconds to fix it, I'm sure. But
1: yeah,
0: I am ixnayed from the company system.
1: You are out.
0: I am out. I do not exist. Thank goodness I exist in the other system so I could get us on the air.
1: Yep. Well, I remember the funniest clip ever is Alec Baldwin. I mean, he tried to do that.
0: Oh, I do talk show.
2: Yeah, that. Yeah, yeah.
0: Hannity plays that occasion.
1: That's his easy. Anybody can do this.
2: There?
1: Yeah. Please call. Please.
0: So sorry, any calls yet? You can call now.
1: Yeah, exactly.
0: And this was like, I think, 10 minutes into the piece.
1: Yeah,
0: the
1: and it's like a 3-hour show or something. It's not going to go well.
0: Mr. Producer, are there calls yet?
1: Yeah.
0: See, anybody want to talk?
1: And that's what the people that are liberal, they always come in, well, give us an opportunity. Well, they had an opportunity there, and it just totally went to nothing.
0: Absolutely.
2: Yeah. Anyway, on the morning sports, Astros get beat again.
1: What a shock.
2: The Mariners, they get blown out last night. And, the Astros and the Angels are divvying up last place in the American League West.
1: Wow.
2: They're still only 6 games back, but, if they play the way that they're playing right now, all of a sudden you're 12 games back, and then you're 15 games back, and you're out of the hunt.
1: That's it.

0: anyway, the Astros hopefully get going. The hottest team in baseball draws the fewest people. That's Tampa Bay Rays.
1: Why don't they draw there? You would think Tampa would be a good baseball team.
0: Yeah, and number one, their field got wrecked.
1: Right, by
0: in
1: hurricane.
0: The hurricane, yeah. Yeah,
1: Tropicana.
0: Yeah. And Tropicana field. And so they're playing in a stadium in St. Pete that holds about 17,000 people. They can't even fill that up.
1: Wow.
0: But anyway, they were on the road last night, and they're like 9-1 over their last 10 games, beat the Blue Jays last night. Tigers up at the Mets, Cubs and the Braves. That's a battle of the the National League East and the National League Central. Braves get the win last night. And the Chicago White Sox, just still smoking hot, beat the Royals last night. Padres in first place in the American League West, lose to the Brewers last night. And the Rangers get a win over the Diamondbacks. Minnesota's Timberwolves, now down 3-2 as the Spurs blow them out by 29 points last night. And you heard about Brandon Clark.
1: Yeah.
0: The sad situation, 29 years old, drug paraphernalia found in the apartment. That's more than likely what the problem is, overdosing. Yeah. Mm. And, you know, good career, great money, and early death.
1: Yeah.
0: Always reminds me of Lynn Bias.
1: Yes.
0: The player at the University of Maryland who never got to play a game in the pros because he OD'd. A day after he got the, I don't know, $10 or $15 million contract.
1: Yeah, he was drafted by the Celtics.
0: Yeah, never got to play a game.
1: Nope.
0: Market Basket Weather with Greg Bostrick is next on this middle of the week Wednesday.
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0: Well, all right. I like what we got out there. Boy, a lot of sun yesterday. Beautiful day.
1: Beautiful, beautiful. And we're still getting these nice, cool mornings. We have 63 at our studios, but it's 54 up at Brooklyn this morning.
0: Good.
1: How about that? I mean, that's really almost a light jacket type weather.
0: It is.
1: And you need to be able to shed it in a hurry because it'll be in the upper 80s up there this afternoon. So it'll warm up in a hurry once the sun comes up, which is about 10 minutes away. You know, sunrise is getting earlier and earlier these days. And look for temperatures to stay a little bit warmer too at night now as we head into the weekend. We'll be in the mid to upper 60s generally tonight, in the 70s for lows by the weekend, and our highs will stay put in the mid to upper 80s. Rain chances, don't see it anytime soon. Small chance returns by Saturday and Sunday. A much better chance comes into play as we work into early next week. And most of the state enjoying dry weather. Looks a lot more active, though, for next week. And, boy, I like that. You had to handwrite that there.
0: Yes,
1: day 128.
6: Yes, indeed. And
0: wait a minute. Wait for the introduction, please.
1: We have to.
0: Over to the North Tower and Jim Love.
1: Yeah.
0: With an accurate analysis of how many days are left in this year.
6: Well, thank you. Actually, this is day, what is today, the 13th?
0: Yeah.
6: This is day 133.
1: Uh-oh.
0: Is that right?
6: Yeah, 133.
0: Wait a minute.
1: He's right. He's X-ing it out now. It is officially, Al says, 133. He concurs.
6: Okay. And we have 232 days left.
1: Yeah.
6: That's what threw me when you said
0: I didn't say any bad words either.
1: I know. It's
6: I was thinking that would have been last Friday.
1: Yeah. Good. It's the weekend tomorrow. Let's go for it.
6: After all of the computer issues the last couple of days, I'm ready for the weekend.
1: Yeah,
0: it's going to be a great morning, I can tell you that.
6: Yeah, I can tell already. It's going to be.
0: All right, a quick timeout. We're back with our national anthem and your birthdays. If you've got a birthday today, KLVI Facebook Messenger, got to get them in by 7 o'clock. So get them in right now. It is 6:18 at News Talk Radio KLVI.
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0: It is 6:24 News Talk Radio KLVI. I was reading, you know, every once in a while you get these little snippets on the web, and they're gone in about 30 seconds. But I managed to grab it last evening and read about it. It was called Life's Most Nervous Moments. And okay. I was trying to think of one of the most nervous moments I've ever had. Can you recall any that you had?
1: Probably birth of a first son.
2: Yeah.
1: That was a pretty nervous time.
2: Yeah, I would not disagree with that. And health, various health issues that my wife had over the years, and
1: right.
2: fearful as she was in surgery, or my dad, you know. I think that's when you're fearful of a loss or things you can't control.
0: This was basically based on nervous before a crowd of people.
1: Oh, okay.
0: You know, like you showed up with the wrong jacket on, or you were afraid to... to go ahead and ask a girl for a dance or something
1: that's
0: like that.
1: Probably that's on the list. That would probably be it.
2: A different level, I think, of nervous. That's not a true serious nervousness, but I think it's the fear of looking stupid.
0: Well, that was my most nervous moment was at the Gulf Coast Museum when they were honoring the owner of the Texas Rangers, and along with KLVI and everything, Tom Hicks.
1: Right.
0: And I was on the dais. There were three speakers that night to honor Tom. There was Daryl Royal, Roger Staubach.
1: That's some tough company there.
0: And me.
1: Oh, boy. Who is this guy?
0: The hell am I doing? Dale Hansen. Dale Hansen was the master of ceremonies.
1: Yeah.
0: And he kept, throughout the night, he's saying, who? Who in the world is Al Caldwell?
1: Who's this Cadwell guy? Who's the guy?
2: Yeah.
0: That was the most. And my wife told me, she said afterwards, she says, I looked at you on the podium when you stood up and you looked like you were looking death in the face. And I said, how in the world do you roast a guy who owns half of the world?
1: Right.
0: And the guy that you're working for all in the same breath.
1: Yep, pays your check.
0: Yep, exactly. Yeah. It actually came out pretty good, but it was really funny. And I sat next to Daryl Royal. It was one of the nicest guys. Big Willie Nelson fan.
1: Huh.
0: And we talked about Willie Nelson all evening long.
1: There you go.
0: Yeah, and so he was kind of easy to talk to. Roger Staubach was very, very standoffish.
2: Well, you know, Daryl Royal was one of those when the IRS got Willie's stuff. He organized the Friends, and when they put it up for auction,
0: bought it
2: back and gave it to Willie.
0: Yes, he did.
2: I mean, the friendship was very, very true.
0: Yes, yeah. 6:27 as we take a time out from News Talk Radio KLVI.
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18: Fox News, I'm TJ Papa. President Trump will land in China shortly to begin his two-day state visit. It's the first time he's on Chinese soil since 2017.
19: We have a lot of things to discuss. I wouldn't say Iran is one of them, to be honest with you, because we have Iran very much under control.
18: White House correspondent Aisha Hosni in Beijing reports the war with Iran will be on the agenda.
20: He did say that he's going to have a very long talk with him about Iran, as China is the one that stands to benefit the most from the Strait of Hormuz reopening.
18: Well, the fragile ceasefire in Iran is holding despite the president saying it's on life support. A group of 16 business executives, including representatives from Apple, Boeing, Meta, and SpaceX are traveling to China as part of the U.S. delegation. Price of a gallon of regular gas, according to AAA, up a penny overnight, landing at $4.51. 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

0: I'm Jim Love. A KLVI News update is next.
1: Having your first automobile accident is kind of like getting fired from your first job. 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
0: Newton County Constable Howie Wonders announcing Tuesday that he will resign from office after accepting a new position elsewhere, with his resignation set to take effect Friday, May 15th. In a statement, Wonders said the decision was not easy and expressed gratitude to the community for its support throughout his time in office. A Beaumont man accused of fatally shooting a witness while the victim was mowing his lawn will not face the death penalty. 54-year-old Larry Fitzgerald Williams of Beaumont is charged with capital murder in the June 21, 2025 death of 52-year-old Brian Keith Lewis. Williams also faces a separate charge of aggravated assault causing serious bodily injury in connection with a 2024 case that also involved Lewis. During a court hearing Tuesday, Prosecutor Philip Smith told Judge Raquel West the state will not seek the death penalty. If convicted of capital murder, Williams still faces a possibility of a sentence of life in prison without parole. Lewis had been the victim of a 2024 aggravated assault case, and Williams was the suspect. That trial had been scheduled for July 2025. Investigators say Williams told multiple people that Lewis needed to drop the charges against him or he would kill him. Five of six people found dead inside a railroad shipping container in South Texas have been identified. The medical examiner says they're all illegal immigrants from Mexico and the Honduras. One of them was a 14-year-old boy. Officials say it is highly likely all six died from heat exhaustion. And Homeland Security investigators now looking into a seventh death, this one in San Antonio, which may be linked. KLVI News Time, 6:34, and KLVI Weather is next.
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1: Kind of funny, I was on the phone with Humana yesterday and talking to a young lady in Las Vegas.
4: Okay.
1: And she was telling me, she says, you know, we hear about rain every day here, but we never get any Las Vegas.
4: That's
1: and
4: a dry
1: she
4: place.
1: Said, oh, we're getting this hot weather. So we're in comfort land here.
4: Yeah, I mean, is she surprised by that?
1: No,
4: I mean,
1: no,
4: it's Las Vegas.
1: No.
0: Yeah, it is Las Vegas.
4: That's what they do. Anyway, in fact, the national high was not far from Las Vegas. We'll get that in a moment coming up toward the end of the weathercast. But good morning out there today. Nice and cool. We have some low to mid-50s across lakes down to 54 up at Brooklyn, which is pretty amazing for this time of year. We can take and run with that. Around the low to mid-60s here in the Triangle, we have 63 at our studios. Should warm up into the mid to upper 80s later today. Not quite as cool tonight. Mid to upper 60s. Tomorrow's high again. Mid to upper 80s, and we'll start including a small chance of rain around Saturday and Sunday, better chance to our west, and we'll get more involved in that next week. Next week is looking pretty active, so if you want to take care of your yard, probably this weekend may be a good opportunity to do that and get things taken care of before the rains start to return to the forecast. Well, as I mentioned, the national high wasn't exactly real far from Las Vegas at Death Valley. They had 116 degrees there. And the cold spot, Mount Washington, New Hampshire, a place you don't want to go if you're in the National Weather Service.
1: You know, they kind of work in tandem this time of the year. New Hampshire and the Palm Springs and the Death Valley.
4: Yeah, the yin and the yang there. 17 degrees in Mount Washington. Still pretty cold.
1: Sure is, man. No doubt about it.
4: That one, yeah.
1: Okay, it's a look at our morning weather here at News Talk Radio, AM 560. KLVI, time out. We are back in a moment. 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
1: Okay, so it's 642 now, 18 minutes away from 7 o'clock. You guys were talking about the way that it was in the 50s, 60s, and, you know, even on into the 70s. I think you were relating to something that took place in Georgia.
4: Oh, yeah. I was just appalled. And I was, you know, 1976, really?
0: Yeah. Same thing happened in East Texas, and those days are gone.
4: Yeah.
0: They're simply gone, and I still am a little baffled at why they continue to be brought up.
1: Well, me too. We were, of course, when we traveled with the road shows, we traveled in a Greyhound bus,
4: mm-hmm.
1: and as always, in the wintertime, the heater didn't work. And in the summertime, there was no air conditioning in the bus.
4: Yeah.
1: And but there always had to be one row of empty seats between where the whites sat and where the blacks sat.
4: Wow.
1: You had just had to have one empty row. Uh-huh. Nobody could sit there.
4: Right.
1: Whites couldn't sit there. Blacks couldn't sit there. Had to be one empty row.
4: Kind of like a buffer zone.
1: It was a bumper zone. Yeah.
4: Yeah, weird.
1: Yeah, kind of like they had in Europe with, the wall.
4: Oh, yeah.
1: You had that one area there, that one row that no one could sit in.
4: Like the DMZ in North Vietnam and South Vietnam.
0: Of course, looking back, the foolishness is that you accepted that.
4: Yeah.
0: The foolishness is that you accepted it, period. But I guess we didn't really, we sort of thought that was the way.
1: Well, no, we didn't want to get killed is the answer.
0: Well, see, I would have, you know today, you would have said no.
1: Yeah.
0: Hell no, we're not doing
1: that. Then you would have not said no, because you would have been on the floor first thing.
0: Well, of course, what happened, and that's the true heroes, is that folks like Dr. King came along and said, why? And then many of us, even youngsters, said, you know, you're right.
1: Rosa Parks really gets the medal for that because she did it in Montgomery, Alabama, mm-hmm. and she said, I'm sitting here. That's it.
4: Yeah.
1: And this is an older woman who, you know, you just don't do that.
4: Yeah.
1: You're a maid. Yeah. You don't do that. But yes, I do.
0: That's what inspired a younger generation.
1: Well, sure.
0: So when I was coming up as a teenager, a young adult, I was, as most my age, was saying, and why are we doing that? That's stupid. Yeah. I'm not doing it. And at that point, you sort of outnumbered the bad guys.
4: Yeah. There's a really good movie you should watch sometime. You may have seen it, The Help. You ever seen the movie The Help? It's about being in Jackson, Mississippi back in the old days.
0: Oh, I've seen some
4: and
0: clips,
4: they were maids.
0: I've never seen
4: They worked, maids really for the white people.
1: Mm-hmm. Mm-hmm.
4: And it's a great movie.
0: Yeah. Is that the one that has the pie?
4: Yes, the special pie they made for the...
0: Yeah, I've seen clips of that.
4: It was a chocolate pie, let's put it that way.
0: Yeah. That's the one thing about...
4: It has special ingredients.
0: Yes, that's one thing about TikTok is that you see a lot of clips, but they never tell you what movie it's from. Now I know.
4: The Help.
0: I want to see The Help. That's the movie.
1: Yeah, I was telling Greg about the woman that, and this was back in the 60s, who was very well-heeled, as was her husband. And he was going out of town, and she decided, she says, this old car of mine is just not running right. And he says, look, just go downtown and get you a new one.
4: Yeah.
1: And, we've got the checking account, we've got the money. And so she went down there, and at the time she was maybe 30, 32, 33 years old.
4: Right.
1: And she went down, she looked, and the salesperson was just so courteous, showed her everything, showed her all the gizmos and the gadgets on it. And they got through, and he said, now, little lady, you go home and you get your husband, and you bring him back here, and he can sign that. And she said, I'll tell you what. She says, I ain't getting anybody to sign. I'm buying this car right now and paying cash for it. And they were kind of flabbergasted. They didn't know what to do.
0: Yeah,
1: you know, she had the money, and they didn't. What are we going to do, boss? This woman's wants to buy the car, and she's got the money.
4: Yeah,
1: can we sell it to her?
4: Why not?
1: Yes, I guess so.
0: That was the other side of that coin. When you talk about the olden days being so wonderful, women had no rights.
1: No.
0: They had no rights. And as a guy who's got mostly girls in the family, I'm still mad about that. That wasn't even my era.
1: Yeah. But, you know, she said, I'm buying this car and I'm buying it right now.
4: Yeah.
1: And it's like, someone let me go.
4: Yeah.
1: And she bought it.
4: That's
1: was
4: cool.
1: That it?
4: That's cool.
1: 646 at News Talk Radio, KLVI.
4: Yeah, I'm going to have to bail.
1: You bail. You go ahead.
0: Go right ahead. You're going to talk hurricanes.
4: Yeah, at Port Arthur LNG down to Sabine Pass. So.
0: Well, you definitely need to bail now. Who knows what the traffic is?
4: That's what I'm thinking.
0: Here and Sabine Pass.
4: I'll say hello to everybody while I'm down there.
1: Yes, indeed. And we'll see you on the tube tonight.
4: We'll be there, and we'll see you tomorrow.
1: And we'll see you right here in the morning.
4: All right, and hopefully we'll have some more information tomorrow.
1: Yes, indeed.
4: Well, you guys are doing great.
1: Well, thank you very much. Appreciate it.
4: Of course, you only have another 2 hours to go. But
1: there you go. We're good.
0: I'll be contacting tech support this morning.
1: Yeah.
0: So, yes. You know,
4: please reconnect me.
0: Yeah. Second morning in a row, can you fix something?
4: Yeah, exactly. Okay. All right.
1: All right, take care, my friend. Appreciate it very much. Astros, you know, it's really not a story anymore. The Astros just need to... They need to get rolling. They can't beat the Mariners. They can't beat the Angels. They're having problems with everybody, and they are in last place in the American League West. They are tied, by the way, with the Los Angeles Angels, and they get clobbered last night by the Seattle Mariners. Rangers pick up a win over the Diamondbacks last night, and in other action, the Tampa Bay Rays just keep on rolling with their win over Toronto last night on the road. They are 9-1 over the last 10. Cubs and the Braves, the rubber meets the road with the number one team in the East. That would be the Atlanta Braves, National League, taking on the number one team in the Central. That would be the Cubs. And the Braves beat the Cubs last night. By the way, Chicago White Sox, second place in the American League Central. So the Windy City's got two teams to talk about. Brandon Clark, 29 years old, possible OD. What a sad situation involving him. And, of course, I didn't mention this. The men's volleyball team, I didn't even know men played volleyball.
0: Oh, yeah.
1: The men's volleyball team at the University of Hawaii, the Rainbows, are the national champs. So the men's volleyball team at the U of H, the national champions. That's a look at our morning sports. 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Merit's been around for a quarter of a century. Right down here on Fannin Street, 3160 Fannin. And Scott and John Long, of course, with the other guys, take care of Keith and Bobby, who started this thing a quarter of a century ago. Take care of people's money, and they can take care of yours. Well, I ain't going to trust nobody with my money. Okay, then don't call them. If you trust sitting down and talking to them about what you want to do in your retirement, you're going to find out that they've got several avenues for you to travel that will make life a lot easier. And don't we want easier? I think we do. They'll show you how to grow your money gradually. They'll show you what you need to retire on. That is so important. 212-9696, Merit Advisory Partners.
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7: Here's something pretty disturbing I discovered while researching this podcast. This is what it actually says on the Los Angeles Police Department website. The site states that the Adult Missing Persons Unit investigates 3,200 cases a month. And 70% of those missing people are found or returned voluntarily within 2 or 3 days. It goes on to explain, and I quote here, "Since being a missing person is not a crime, police are given a very limited role while conducting these types of investigations." At the bottom of the webpage, it gets more disturbing. There's a section titled, "What if they never returned?" And here's the official police advice. In such situations, you may want to enlist the services of a private investigator to assist in your search. If you can't afford a PI, the police elaborate, quote, "Another option would be to contact the Salvation Army, which has a missing persons locator program." There is not a single sentence on the LAPD website that would lead a loved one of a missing person to have any faith that the police would properly investigate it. What the LAPD is basically saying is, if someone you love goes missing, don't overreact. They'll probably turn up, unless they don't, in which case you should get someone besides the police to look into it. All this is my way of saying, if the police took missing persons cases as seriously as they do, say, bank robberies, I wouldn't have had to do this podcast in the first place and end up chasing a violent criminal halfway around the country. 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
1: The mayor's race in Los Angeles, I realize, does not affect anyone here in Southeast Texas, but it is truly amazing to watch the bamboozlement that is going on out there with the third graders attacking each other. One of the candidates for mayor, and I think it is Maria Ramen, as in the noodles, Ramen, she, of course, is attacking the Republican, Spencer Pratt. Now, his slogan is really cool. His slogan is, "Spencer, take out the trash."
0: Okay, that's a pretty good slogan.
1: It is, talking about what's going on in Los Angeles. And in the debate against Spencer Pratt and Karen Bass and the rest of them, the first thing she struck out with is, he is a fascist.
0: Okay.
1: He is a mini Trump.
0: Okay.
1: And that was her basis for denigrating his attempt to become mayor of Los Angeles.
0: Well, I'm sure Trump is disliked in California and such. I guess that's a good line. Says nothing about this guy.
1: No.
0: Says nothing about what he may do or his policies. Simply, he's like Trump. We must hate him.
1: Yeah, he's a mini Trump, and he's a fascist. And I really truly am amused at the people calling Nazis or people that they do not like Nazis or people that they do not like fascists. And I just wonder if they truly even understand the meaning. Have they ever read anything about Nazi Germany?
0: Well, and they don't care.
1: They don't care.
0: This is simply an insult. And of course, if he does want to be a fascist, or if he does want to be a Nazi, or he wants to be a whatever, again, these folks fail to realize that these mayors have city councils that vote on things. They can do very little alone. Some cities have a stronger mayor, a kind of a government, but they can do very, very little alone. Mondami has found that out in New York. So it's not even a relevant argument because they're not dictators. Any more than it is, by the way, for President Trump. Our president cannot be a dictator because there's some checks and balances.
1: Of course.
0: He can be a strong president. If he oversteps his bounds, as is witnessed, it will be taken to the Supreme Court, and he's won some, and he's lost some.
1: Well, I think one of the things that people are watching about the mayoral race in the city of Los Angeles is most people know to overcome the Democratic machine would be an impossibility in California. And if this guy were to do it, it sounds the bell for change possibly in the country. I don't have anything against the Democratic Party per se, but the average Democrat today is not acting like the average Democrat of yesterday.
0: Well, and quite frankly, neither is the average Republican.
1: Yeah, that's
0: both
1: true,
0: both parties have changed dramatically.
1: Well, you know,
0: I'm not sure Ronald Reagan could get elected today.
1: Well, they call the old-fashioned Republicans, of course, rhinos. And the new Republicans, probably maybe just as conservative, but on a different wavelength.
0: Oh, I think more conservative. The party has become much more conservative than the party of Reagan and Eisenhower. And likewise, the Democratic Party has become far more left than the party of Kennedy and Carter and those.
1: Well, who in their right mind in any day would say that we need to go ahead and fire the entire Virginia Supreme Court and put into action a rule that says that if you're over 53 years of age, which happens to be the youngest age of the youngest Supreme Court member in Virginia, if you're 74, you need to retire, which the oldest person in the Virginia Supreme Court right now is 74. So 53 to 74, you've got to get out of town.
0: Hey, take a lesson nationally from the Republicans after Roosevelt. They got that passed, and it only shot them in the foot.
1: Absolutely.
0: They're the only ones that have really had presidents that probably get elected a third term. So, again, Supreme Court, when it switches, what are you going to do in that state?
1: Bishop Toops in our Morning Minute is next. We are back with Fox News.
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8: He's just arrived.
9: I'm Dave Anthony, Fox News. Air Force One landed a few minutes ago in China, where President Trump will hold talks with a Chinese leader.
10: I have a great relationship with President Xi, and I think it's going to remain that way. We have a lot of things to discuss.
9: That's what the president told reporters before taking off for Beijing, where Fox's Aisha Hosni reports.
11: The president is trying to set the tone that he is coming at this from a position of strength, not weakness. Of course, you've got the Iran conflict looming in the background of these trade talks. He wants to make sure the focus remains on trade, not Iran.
9: The president says he doesn't need China to help make a deal with Iran, which sells most of its oil to China, but a U.S. military blockade remains in place around Iran's ports. The president's been very critical of our NATO allies for not helping the U.S. get shipping back to normal in the Middle East. Now, Britain wants to help, but only after the conflict ends.
12: The British government is part of a 40-nation joint mission to help reopen the Strait of Hormuz once the immediate crisis has eased. UK Defence Secretary John Healey announcing a package of hardware, including systems to detect and clear mines, drone boats, and jets for air patrols. Iran has effectively closed the strait in retaliation for US and Israeli attacks. British Prime Minister Keir Starmer has said the UK will not get dragged into the conflict.
9: That's Fox's Jonathan Savage. 18 Americans remain in quarantine in the US after being taken off the hunt to virus stricken cruise ship. One who tested positive is in a biocontainment unit, but none of the 16 in Nebraska have symptoms now. Unit Director Michael Wadman just told Fox how long each one stays there isn't certain yet.
6: The CDC needs time to do assessments to make appropriate decisions on what needs to happen from that point. And so we really need to wait for those assessments to occur so that we can make the best decisions for each individual.
9: Two others are in quarantine in Atlanta. Three people died on the cruise. 11 have tested positive. A passenger in France is hospitalized critically ill. 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
9: A doctor who had ruffled some feathers at the FDA is no longer leading the agency as that continues to be a change in the Trump administration. This is Dr. Marty McCarry, who is on his way out at the FDA.
14: The head of the Food and Drug Administration, Dr. Marty McCarry, is stepping down a little more than a year after taking over the regulatory agency.
10: You know, he's a great doctor. And he was having some difficulty, but he's going to go on and he's going to do well.
14: President Trump says the agency's deputy will take over as acting FDA commissioner. McCarry drew criticism from some allies of President Trump, who accused McCarry of slow-walking approval of some drugs and refusing to put new limits on mifepristone, an abortion medication that has been on the market for 25 years. At the White House, Jared Halpern, Fox News.
9: On Wall Street, stock futures are mixed, down for the Dow, up for the NASDAQ before another inflation report due out this hour on wholesale prices. In the NHL playoffs, overtime drama.
15: Michael Lucky across the barbershop. Deflection.
9: For Vegas on ESPN, beating Anaheim 3-2 to go up 3-2. 3-2 also the score in Buffalo's Game 4 win over Montreal, tying that series. In the NBA playoffs, the Spurs win in a blowout, beating the Minnesota Timberwolves 126-97, giving San Antonio a 3-2 series lead. Meanwhile, the NBA is in mourning with the death of a player.
16: Brandon Clark, who was a first-round draft pick in 2019 by the Thunder, then traded to the Grizzlies, spent all seven of his NBA seasons with Memphis. Injuries limited his play over the last three seasons. LAPD told ABC News Brandon Clark died from a possible drug overdose.
9: That's Fox's Jared Max. Clark was only 29 years old. A former player also being mourned, Jason Collins, dead of brain cancer at age 47. He became famous in 2013, coming out as the first player in any major sport to come out as gay. I'm Dave Anthony. This is Fox News.
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0: Newton County Constable Howie Wonders announcing that he will resign from office at 7:08. Good morning. I'm Jim Love with KLVI News. Details after this.
1: It's kind of fun to be at Rayo's when you get a first-time customer and they stand in front of that display case and you can just see that their eyes are going up, down, left, right, and every which way trying to figure out what they're going to get. Because there's pies and there's cakes and there's cupcakes and there's all kind of sweets and it's they're like, what am I gonna do?

0: Fitzgerald Williams of Beaumont is charged with capital murder in the June 21st, 2025 death of 52-year-old Brian Keith Lewis. Now, Williams also faces a separate charge of aggravated assault causing bodily injury in connection with a 2024 case that involves Lewis. During a court hearing Tuesday, prosecutor Philip Smith telling Judge Raquel West the state will not seek the death penalty. If convicted of capital murder, Williams still faces a possible sentence of life in prison without parole. Lewis had been the victim of the 2024 aggravated assault case, and Williams was the suspect. That trial had been scheduled for July of last year. Investigators said Williams told multiple people that Lewis needed to drop the charges against him or he would kill him. Five of six people found dead inside a railroad shipping container in South Texas have been identified. The medical examiner says they're all illegal immigrants from Mexico and Honduras. One of them was a 14-year-old boy. Officials say it is highly likely all six died from the heat. Homeland Security investigations now looking into a seventh death, this one in San Antonio, which may be linked. KLVI News Time is 7:10, and KLVI Sports is Dex. Who did you? It must be you.
1: It is me, no doubt about it. Is you know it's a doozy of a day when the Athletics, as in Sacramento Athletics, are now in first place in the American League West. And unfortunately, the Houston Astros are in last place, tied with the Los Angeles Angels. They get clobbered yesterday by the Mariners 10-2, and they'll wrap up that season today. That's a noon game, I believe. The Lamar Cardinals, by the way, Thursday night, tomorrow night, 6 o'clock, against Stephen F. Austin. And, you know, as Greg and Jim were talking earlier, that if Southeastern Louisiana gets beat in the tournament, Lamar could host the actual championship game.
0: Wouldn't that be cool?
1: Yes, it would. Certainly would. Rangers, by the way, get a win over the D-backs last night. And Minnesota Timberwolves going to have to come back and win one. They're down 3-2 as the San Antonio Spurs blow them out last night. 126-97, a look at our morning sports. And our Market Basket weather with Greg Bostwick is next.
0: All right, let's check that weather out right.
2: Have you heard the news?
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1: 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And of course, we do the everyday job of getting your lights back on when they go off. We can give you advice on the proper generator to get. And everybody that doesn't have a generator is going to be thinking about one right now, because June 1, of course, not only the beginning of hurricane season, but the beginning of the usually hot weather in Southeast Texas. Generators are going to help you regardless of the weather, because they're going to work when there is no electricity. They're going to go ahead and make your day a lot brighter. And if you get some advice from the right people like Neutron, you're going to know you've done the right thing. 719-5656 Neutron, where the lights are always on. It is 7:16. And we're about 6 minutes away from our birthday club this morning and giving you all the birthdays. It is truly amazing when you take a look at some of the things that have happened in Cincinnati. I don't know if you recall this, but it's been about 5 months ago now. They had this huge street brawl right in the middle of downtown Cincinnati. And there was a lot of injury. One woman completely knocked unconscious. And yesterday in court, the perpetrators, their defense team stood up and said, one of the main reasons these people started that fight was because of a racial slur. Now, I don't know that a racial slur or any kind of slur is licensed to go ahead and try to kill people.
2: Well, it's certainly not licensed. I can see how it could start a brawl. You know, it could start a fight, and then those fights get out of hand.
1: Well, we all can see that. But as far as an excuse or a reason, I don't think that will fly too well.
2: It's not a defense.
1: No, it is not a defense.
2: I can see where a slur, an insult, can indeed start something that gets out of hand. It's like this sad story, the shooting at the Pearlstein Park here last week in Beaumont. You know, these guys are going to meet to have a fight. Everybody going to come out, they're going to have a fight. Well, somehow a gun gets involved, and there's a death. You know, things escalate, and it's not an excuse. It's not a defense.
1: Well, you know, brawls and fights have been going on for close to 100 years. And back in the 40s, 50s, 60s, 70s, there were gangs, no doubt about it. I remember the Texas City Redcoats, and they would be up in arms every year when they played Galveston ball, because this was the big game between those two towns. And the area toughs, as they were called then, would get out. And if there was any note of a skirmish, it was maybe a couple of fists and that was it.
2: But there were
1: no guns.
2: Yeah, gangs are not what we used to call gangs. You know, I ran with a gang when I was in Lufkin as a small kid. We had our gang, we called it, our group of friends. They have very much changed now. You know, it is a case of violence. It's a case in many cases of one-upmanship, drugs, guns, and a very, very sad situation. And also, I think people just, things escalate. Perhaps we hear of it more. To me, they escalate faster, like the case you're citing. There's a racial slur, and the next thing you know, there's a whole mob fight, rather than just maybe an individual fighting or whatever.
1: I remember we were 11 and 12-year-olds heading up to the Ozone Theater, which went through a part of town that was not our part of town. And we would have to pass through there to get to the theater. And we would run into the area gangs who would say, "Hey, what are you guys doing here anyway?" And there'd be a little back and forth banter. And that would be it.
2: Right.
1: And you know, we would move on down the trail saying, "Well, we sure showed those guys, didn't we?" Which we didn't, of course.
2: And, of course, today they would shoot you.
1: They'd shoot you.
2: Or you'd shoot them.
1: And they'd kill you.
2: That's the problem. We've escalated tremendously. With youth today, with some youth today, there seems to be a cheapening of the value of life.
1: I was just going to go ahead and reiterate that people just don't seem to care that if you kill somebody, if you're lucky enough not to be killed yourself, chances are you're going to go to prison for the rest of your life.
2: Well, one of the stories we have in the news this morning, and certainly not a teenager, not a gang per se, but here's a guy who doesn't want someone to testify against him, and I think it was an assault case.
1: Yeah.
2: It's not something you're going to go to prison the rest of your life for, and says, you know, you testify against me, you don't drop this case, I'm going to kill you.
1: Yeah.
2: Well, so he kills him. So now, though they're not seeking a death penalty, obviously a crime of this nature, he will most likely, in all likelihood, obviously be convicted, and he will die in prison. He will spend the rest of his natural life in prison. Was it worth it?
1: If you watch the 48 Hours or Dateline episodes in which a husband plots to kill his wife or a wife plots to kill her husband, and they don't realize that fathering or mothering their children, they're going to be put away for the rest of their life. They will never be free to actually go ahead and accept when they get a visit at the prison, will not be able to mother or father their children. Well, they will not be out free in society. They will be behind bars for the rest of their life.
2: Well, and the other thing, and I've said it before, and I think a lot of people feel the way I do, but I guess I'm really hyper about being independent. The ability to get in my car, go where I want to go, to be able to visit my daughter, go places, do things. I decide to do it, I go do it. Total freedom. Okay, you're going to lose every bit of that when you go to prison after having done something stupid, after having assaulted somebody.
1: You'll never drive a car again.
2: Yeah, do you understand?
1: You'll never go to the grocery store again.
2: Yeah, do people understand what freedom is? And maybe they don't till they lose it.
1: You'll never go to the beach again or go on vacation again. You'll never visit your relatives again. They will visit you, but you will be behind bars for the rest of your natural life.
2: I mean, I'm horrified at being trapped in the house, much less locked away in a prison.
1: Exactly.
2: And I don't think these folks never are. Of course, you mentioned some of the domestic cases, and I know we have to move along, but you mentioned some of the domestic cases. Isn't it the truth that half the time they think they can get away with it?
1: Yes.
2: I am so clever, I can murder my husband. I'm so clever, I can murder my wife.
1: I'll just dope them up with this antifreeze.
2: And nobody will ever
1: figure
2: it
1: out. And no one will ever know.
2: And then when you watch some of these crime shows, you see them where they're, of course, videoing the interrogation, and you see the whole thing crumbling apart.
1: Oh, yeah.
2: Maybe I was home that evening.
1: And you get in the room with the detective.
2: Yeah.
1: And the detective plays hardball with you.
2: Oh, yeah, yeah. I love watching some of those shows.
1: Yeah, I know the situation involving the Edwards a woman who was so brutally
2: killed, murdered.
1: Yes, and her killer, of course, sitting in that room and finding out after all these years that they got him. And they said, "Well, we're just going to go ahead and you're free to go." And he walks out of the room, and then they put the cuffs on him. And in that case, they put the cuffs on him that he used on other people.
2: Yeah, that he used on her. I thought that was very poetic. But yeah, it's and we could talk forever about this. But with the Real Crime Center and other things we have today, those cases like the Edwards case are going to become fewer and further between. We're going to solve cases a lot faster.
1: Oh yeah,
2: is it really worth it to you to give up the rest of your life and sit in a cell, or of course face worse?
1: 7:24, timeout. 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
1: Okay, time for the birthday club. Our guys are all ready to go.
2: Yes, indeed, they are ready to go. Time for the birthdays. Little birthday music.
1: Yes, indeed.
2: Well, it is a very short list this morning, but an important list, as always. Trevor Rich is 26 in Silsbee. Alan Frazier is 46 in Beaumont.
1: That's about as short as you can get.
2: About as short as you can get. We got to find somebody here. Alan Frazier, 46 in Beaumont. Hope he likes cake. Alan Frazier, 46 Beaumont, our birthday winner today. What does Alan need to, or whoever called his birthday yet, Al?
1: Well, if he likes cake, and I'm sure he does.
2: If he likes cake.
1: Wait till about 9 o'clock before you call Rayo's. And when you call him after 9 o'clock, 832 4342. That's the number of Rayo's at Calder at 10th in Beaumont. That's where you're going to pick up the cake. When you get them on the phone, tell them what kind of cake you want. Pick it up between 2 and 6 this afternoon. And a happy birthday to you from Jake and all the folks at Rayo's. Our three locations, of course, Calder at 10th. That's where you're going to pick up the cake. We're also on Dallin Road, and we're also on 365 in Mid-County. 729 at News Talk Radio, KLVI. LeBron James. Now, big question is LeBron at 41. Was this his last game when the L.A. Lakers, of course, were eliminated in the NBA playoffs? Is he going to come back next year?
2: What do you think?
1: I don't know. He's now ranting about the places that he doesn't like to play. He doesn't like to play in Memphis. He doesn't like to play in Milwaukee. And he doesn't even like to play in Cleveland, which is his home, by the way. And he said, I just don't like it.
2: Well, he has a checkered relationship with Cleveland.
1: Well, he has a checkered relationship with the general public.
2: Yes, yes, indeed.
1: You know, no doubt about it. You know, he went to Cleveland, left Cleveland, went back to Cleveland, left Cleveland. So I don't know. It's a very, very interesting situation. Anyway, it is 7:30 at News Talk Radio, KLVI. We're going to take a break for Fox News. The president in China, we'll talk about that when we come back.
0: Fox News, I'm CJ Papa. Dozens of youth in a military van playing for the arrival of President Trump in China for critical meetings with China's President Xi Jinping.
18: President is trying to set the tone that he is coming at this from a position of strength, not weakness. Of course, you've got the Iran conflict looming in the background of these trade talks. He wants to make sure the focus remains on trade, not Iran.
0: It's White House correspondent Aisha Hosni in Beijing. As for China and the Islamic Republic,
22: normally 40 to 50% of China's oil passes through the Strait of Hormuz, while the U.S. blockade remains in effect exactly 1 month today. In fact, shipping data shows Chinese-owned oil tankers passing through the Strait of Hormuz overnight with Iran's permission.
0: That's Fox's Lucas Tomlinson in Dubai. 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
0: Newton County Constable Howie Wonders announcing Tuesday that he will resign from office after accepting a new position elsewhere with his resignation. In a statement, Wonders said that the decision was not easy and expressed gratitude to the community for its support throughout his time in office. A Beaumont man accused of fatally shooting a witness while the victim was mowing his lawn will not face the death penalty. 54-year-old Larry Fitzgerald Williams of Beaumont is charged with capital murder in the June 21, 2025 death of 52-year-old Brian Keith Lewis. Williams also faces a separate charge of aggravated assault causing serious bodily injury in connection with a 24 case that involved Lewis. During a court hearing Tuesday, Prosecutor Philip Smith told Judge Raquel West that the state will not seek the death penalty if convicted of capital murder. Williams still faces a possible sentence of life in prison without parole. Lewis had been the victim of the 2024 aggravated assault case, and Williams was the suspect. That trial had been scheduled for last July. Investigators said Williams told multiple people that Lewis needed to drop the charges against him or he would kill him. Texas-based robo-taxi company being investigated by the feds. They're called AV Ride. Their self-driving vehicles have been involved in 16 crashes in Austin and Dallas this year alone. The National Transportation Safety Administration says the robo-taxis have been executing lane changes into other vehicles, failing to avoid objects in the roadway. AV Ride blaming the other vehicles for disobeying traffic laws, but welcomed the investigation. KLVI News Time is 7:34, and KLVI weather is now.
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8: 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Who were they? 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How did the internet, or sometimes the algorithm, choose them? And what does a person do when they're suddenly confronted with more attention than the human psyche can handle? Take The Dress, a story that went uber viral in early 2015 in spite of being, well, kind of a boring optical illusion. A mother of the bride in Scotland took a picture of a dress she was thinking about wearing to her daughter's wedding. But she saw the dress as blue with black lace, and her daughter saw it as white with gold lace. One BuzzFeed post later, every single person on the internet was talking about the dress. 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With the team at Cool Zone Media, we're taking these characters' 16th minute of fame to see what their moment meant to them and what it says about us.
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12: White victim, female, pretty, wealthy.
11: A white woman's murder shocks the city. A black man from the projects comes forward with information about the case.
13: He says the police are his friends.
11: But out of nowhere, he goes from star witness to prime suspect.
13: 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They turn on him.
11: The system is hungry for a conviction. Lee Harris is sentenced to 90 years.
14: I get 90 years for killing somebody I have never seen.
11: Behind bars, Lee finds an unlikely ally in his cellie, Robert. The pair are like chalk and cheese. There's no way their paths would ever cross on the outside. But as a fellow inmate, Robert sees through the lies and vows to do the unthinkable. Clear Lee's name.
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1: 7:39 now at News Talk Radio KLVI. The president has landed in China. Now, I believe, if I'm not mistaken, I'll have to check this out. I'm thinking it's 9 to 10 hours difference in time. It could be more than that. But anyway, he flew to Alaska.
0: Now, where did he land in China?
1: I think they landed in Beijing. I'm not sure.
0: Oh, okay.
1: But I'm pretty sure.
0: Let's just ask Alexa.
1: Yeah.
0: Alexa, what time is it in Beijing, China?
19: It's 8:40 p.m. in Beijing, China, right now.
1: Oh, okay. Well,
0: there you go. 8:40.
1: There's 13 hours difference. That's what it is. And if it's 8:40 there and it's 7:40 here, 13 hours difference in time. So it's already Wednesday night in China. They're ahead of us. I don't know where the clock starts, but I guess it starts in isn't it New Zealand? New Zealand, where it starts. Anyway, he's got a litany of big-time folks with him. He's got Elon Musk with him. He's got the folks from Apple with him. Some of the big hitters are along the way with Donald Trump. I don't know if they all flew on Air Force One or not. I know Marco Rubio did. And
0: I'll bet the heavy hitters got a ride on Air Force One.
1: Yeah, probably so. And they're going to sit. Now, you have to go back 54 years to Richard Nixon and his visit to China, which at that time basically opened the doors for commerce between the two countries. And we thought it was such a wonderful situation at that time. We were helping the Chinese to mobilize and to get a better economy.
0: Well, and they did.
1: And they did. There's no doubt about it. Now, last year, it was down just a shade from $230 to $202 billion in trade with the United States. So we are definitely one of their biggest trading partners. I don't know what cards that the president will play. And when you talk to Xi Jinping, you're not talking to an idiot. This guy is very, very smart. And he's kind of in trouble right now. He's because of the fact that the economy is not doing any better in China than it is here. And our figures this morning show 3.8% as far as the inflation rate. And that's straight out of the Wall Street Journal this morning.
0: Well, so, he's got goods he wants to sell us.
1: Exactly.
0: So I assume that's going to be one of the key sort of dangling carrots is increasing their trade with us, what the president can do. And in return, I'm sure the president is going to have some questions. Though he publicly denies it, he's going to talk about the Iranian situation and their purchase of Iranian oil, etc.
1: Now, as far as the oil situation goes, rumor has it that China does have 250 to 300 million barrels of oil stored away for a rainy day. And I would not hesitate to believe that.
0: No, I think they're smarter than us.
1: They
0: have stored it away and they're waiting for a storm, not a rain shower. You know, we had a little rain shower and Biden emptied out our reserves, half our reserves, I suppose. That was a very foolish move on his part.
1: So, you know, when Richard Nixon got there in 1972, it was indeed a first for both countries.
0: Well, you read about that trip because, you know, Carter opened it up in 79 to open up the trade. But Nixon, Kissinger went in first on a secret mission. And
1: yeah.
0: Then it was followed by Nixon some months later. I forget the amount of time. They didn't even know how the airport, no Western plane had ever flown into that airport. This was so historic that they did not know what to expect. The Nixon trip, he met with Mao Zedong, the leader at that time. They came to the hotel, got him, and put him in a car with the Chinese guards and took him and Kissinger to Mao Zedong. The Secret Service is like,
1: What kind of feeling was that?
0: Yeah, we've just put the president of the United States in a car with these communists
1: right.
0: to go. We don't know where.
1: Now supposedly they're going to be taken to a safe haven.
0: Yeah.
1: But we don't know.
0: Yeah. And so it was so many unknowns. And now we laugh at that because, you know, we have Chinese students in the United States. We've got trade with them. Every toy you pick up is made in China. It's such a different world now.
1: Well, the president will be talking, among other things, the fentanyl subject will come up. And, of course, they don't use the fentanyl in China, although they manufacture it there. They're smart enough not to use it, unlike the people here in this country. And so the fentanyl that is made in China is, of course, shipped out to somewhere else. And so you don't really know if the Chinese leader, Xi Jinping, is really, really anxious to talk about that or not. And there are so many things that the president has on his mind that it's going to be very, very curious to see if, number one, the trade imbalance is righted to a certain degree.
0: Right.
1: If, indeed, he manages to talk China into helping against Iran, although he says we don't need any help with Iran, but at this point in time, we're at a stalemate with Iran, and China knows that as well as everybody else. So it historic talks, yes. What all will be said, I don't know that we will ever know that everything will be discussed.
0: Well, I hope we don't know.
1: Yeah.
0: That's one of the problems today in diplomacy is everybody wants to be the first to get out the door and say what was talked about. Sometimes things don't need to be made public.
1: Yeah. And this is the situation with reporters nowadays. They want to know about every innuendo and give Donald Trump credit. He'll cut them off at the pass.
0: Well, and I can't blame the reporters as much as, well, in Trump's case, as much as the people around Trump. They're telling it.
1: Yes.
0: They can't keep their mouth shut.
1: Yeah. You know? It's just like the situation with Kash Patel. You know, when he's duking it out with Senator Van Hollen yesterday, he's the guy who went down to the Dominican Republic or whoever it was and had a couple of margaritas with Abrego. And Kash Patel is being accused of being dead drunk on many occasions to the point where he couldn't even answer the phone. And he said that it's all hogwash. But sometimes we don't need to know everything that's going on.
0: And it may well have been some of Patel's aides that said that.
1: Yes, and then, of course, there's...
0: People can't keep their mouth shut.
1: Yeah, and then, of course, there's Ted Kennedy. And that's another situation.
0: Well, people could better keep their mouth shut there.
1: Yeah, absolutely right.
0: I mean, you didn't hear the Kennedy aides. You know, I think Trump is not well served sometimes by the people around him. And the people around him are badly served by the people on their staff sometimes.
1: Tell you what's well served is the precious metals that you're going to be talking about right now.
0: Well, I'll tell you, glad you mentioned that, because you know a lot of folks feel like precious metals should be part of your portfolio. I know Greg believes that. I believe that. Now, precious metals, what do I know about precious metals? Well, not a lot, actually. Let's see. Silver today, $86.25 is the ask price. It's, down about 45 cents. Gold's down, too, interestingly enough, $46.81 for gold. And we watch it go up and down. What's the trend? Well, we really don't know. It's hard to understand, and that's why I always recommend Mike Fulgen, Universal Coin and Bullion. 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As a matter of fact, Mike's going to join us Monday to talk a little about precious metals and collecting, as well as just the investment value of precious metals. He'll be with us Monday morning. But hey, you can talk to him right now, 800-248-2223. 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
1: 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I remember when I first started marketing for them, they were in a little bitty place over on Calder Avenue, right next door to where Carlo's Restaurant used to be. But they were selling so much carpet, making so many new friends, they had to have new digs. And so they moved out to East Tex Freeway. 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And they are in a fortification now that lends itself to just about anybody's needs when it comes to either carpeting or the new rage in flooring, which is hardwood flooring, which is no longer new. 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Boy, when you take a look at the career of Tiger Woods and see all the bumps along the way, and now they're wanting to open up his DUI records and take a good long look at the medications that Tiger was using in the two pretty serious accidents that he has had over the past couple of 3 years.
0: And as I've said before, when you have that kind of money, hire a driver. Number one, hire a driver.
1: You don't need to be driving yourself.
0: Yeah, you can afford it. Hire a driver. But also, don't you think, and again, this happens with many folks, but this man is a phenomenal athlete. From an early age, a phenomenal athlete. Fame, money, dad that apparently was pretty close to him and pretty active in his life, overseeing everything. And then he lost his dad. Do you think everything sort of went south after that?
1: Well, that's a possibility. And, of course, his marriage went south.
0: His marriage went south, and, I believe, after that.
1: It was
0: the porn stars and all this, the drinking, the accidents, everything. And he was still fairly young when he lost his dad. But everything went south.
1: And is the case with many athletes, Sometimes pain is involved in baseball, in football, and well in golfing. Back problems, leg problems.
0: So you take a little medicine.
1: Absolutely.
0: And then you take a little more medicine, and you take some more medicine, and the next thing you know, you got a problem.
1: And unlike 50 or 60 years ago, when we idolized people like the Joe DiMaggio's and the Jackie Robinsons, nowadays we so enjoy tearing the big athletes down.
0: Well, I think we like to idolize them.
1: We rebel. Still. We revel in the idea that we're able to go ahead and find a niche in their armor.
0: Yeah, that's it. We idolize them at first, just like we always have. And then I think you're so right, Al, at that point. Now that we've put them up on this pedestal, we can't wait to tear them down.
1: Yeah. If you're a great quarterback, if you're a great baseball slugger, if you're an NBA star, if you're a golfer, if you're a great swimmer, no matter what the situation is, we really enjoy digging in deep and finding all the bad things about you. It's something that, I don't know, our societal needs today are so much different than they were 20, 30, and 40 years ago.
0: Well, plus, we were just talking about it in reference to Trump and politicians and all that, in that your friends can't wait to spill the beans.
1: Yeah.
0: There were folks certainly around that knew these athletes and celebrities may have some bad habits. They kept it to themselves. They were their friends. As we keep things, hopefully, to ourselves about our friends. But these days, some of the friends of celebs and athletes can't wait to spill the beans to somebody.
1: And nowadays, with the internet and all the facilities that we have,
0: a ready-made audience.
1: That's right. We can dig in and say, "Oh, look what he did with Sally Jones back in 2007." I don't think anybody knows about that one. And we're ready to go ahead and blow it up. And of course, as someone said yesterday afternoon, the world now revolves on clickbites.
0: Clickbait, yes. It revolves around clicking. People are making money off of it. And of course, in order to get you to click, it has to be pretty preposterous.
1: Yes.
0: And there's a couple of hobbies I have of things I'm really interested in. And I've now seen that in some of the clickbait, they're using the AI pictures, which are clearly fake, to even entice you more. And you just got to be careful, whether it is your phone, whether it is on your laptop or whatever. Just be careful.
1: 2 weeks ago, of course, you know, they said Carol Burnett is dead at age 91. Well, I knew that was phony because I knew she was 93. So I knew right off the bat that part, and sure enough it was phony. And Carol Burnett is still in very, very good health. And you know, but someone said, "I'm going to make some money off this."
0: I tell you, we need to take a news break because I have folks at the door with a pet.
1: Okay, 8 o'clock, Fox News next back.
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4: He got the red carpet treatment. I'm Dave Anthony, Fox News. President Trump arrived in China a short time ago to a lot of fanfare as he came down Air Force One to start a trip that'll include talks with China's leader Xi Jinping. That's children chanting welcome, waving American and Chinese flags as the president walked by Fox's Aisha Hosni's in Beijing.
11: He wants trade to be the top agenda. He wants trade to be covered by the press. He wants that to be the focus of this trip with Xi. I'm sure Xi feels the exact same way. He doesn't want this to be about Iran, although Iran is going to come up. He said he's going to have a very long talk with Xi about Iran because Xi and China get a lot of their oil from Iran. The majority of oil that Iran exports goes directly to China. So the Strait of Hormuz reopening is very important for the Chinese.
4: A U.S. military blockade continues around Iran's ports, and the conflict has led to a spike in oil and gas prices. And we just got another inflation update, this one at the wholesale level.
5: 6%. The expectation was 4.9. They came in at 6%. We haven't seen that level of producer price headline inflation since December of 2022.
4: Fox Business Network, Cheryl Cassoni. Now, the president has suggested he'd be open to allowing Chinese car companies to come to the U.S., build factories, and manufacture vehicles here with American workers. But Republican Senator Bernie Moreno opposes that with legislation that has Democrat support to prevent it. He just told Fox.
14: So if they came into the U.S., they would wipe out our automakers, completely devastate our steel industry, our rubber industry, our electronics industry.
4: And Moreno claims Chinese cars would also be rolling surveillance machines. One of the passengers on that cruise ship with the hantavirus outbreak that killed three is critically ill in a French hospital, now said to be breathing through an artificial lung. 18 Americans taken off the ship remain in quarantine in Nebraska and Georgia. 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
4: Another legal setback for Democrats in the congressional redistricting controversy. The Missouri Supreme Court has rejected a challenge to new maps in that state that could help Republicans gain a House seat in the November elections. This days after Virginia's Supreme Court rejected as illegal new voter-approved districts that could have let Democrats flip four House seats currently held by Republicans. Now, Tennessee has also redistricted in favor of the GOP, and now this.
18: Tennessee's Republican House Speaker Cameron Sexton says Democrats are removed from House committees and subcommittees until further notice. Sexton says the punishment is for disrupting proceedings during last week's special session to approve a new, more Republican-friendly congressional map. He cites specific examples like interlocking arms and blocking aisles on the House floor, using prohibited props and noisemakers, and instigating and encouraging disruptions in coordination with paid protesters and attendees. There's 75 Republicans and 24 Democrats in the Tennessee House. Minority Leader Karen Camper says in a statement, "I'll be honest, at this point, they can do whatever they want. They've abused the supermajority over and over again, changing the rules whenever it benefits them and punishing anyone who dares to challenge them." Chris Foster, Fox News.
4: In Nebraska, Cindy Burbank won the Democratic primary for a Senate seat, defeating a candidate that some Republicans called a Republican plant. Some Democrats called that. Burbank may not be a candidate much longer, though, saying she'll drop out of the race to help independent Dan Osborne challenge incumbent Republican Senator Pete Ricketts. In Georgia, a Republican running for governor, Brad Raffensperger, gets threatened.
19: The handwritten letter included Raffensperger's photo with the word "boom" written across the forehead. Then, during a sweep of a Georgia airport where he was set to hold a rally for his campaign for governor, a suspicious package was discovered, causing the evacuation and closing of the airport. No bomb was found.
4: That's Fox's Gary Baumgarten on Wall Street after that report showing a bigger-than-expected spike up in wholesale inflation last month, 6%. Stock futures are mixed, down for the Dow, up for the NASDAQ. I'm Dave Anthony. This is Fox News.
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0: Newton County Constable Howie Wonders announcing Tuesday he's resigning from office at 8:06. Good morning. I'm Jim Love with KLVI News. Details after this.
1: When I was over at Franklin Exchange, which is, by the way, right next door to my doctor's office, so it's an easy jaunt, they've got a pretty good parking there where you can pull in and come on inside. Love to have you go inside and see what we have to offer. At Franklin Exchange, 4220 College in Beaumont, we trade for just a litany of things. We trade for guns, of course, but some of the other things that we trade for, we trade for gold and silver, naturally, and for diamonds, for watches, ladies' watches, men's watches, military collectibles. Maybe you brought something back from the service and, you know, it's been hanging around the house collecting dust. And you're saying, well, I don't know what to do with this. Maybe we'll buy it. If you go to our website, franklinex.com, you will see that we're in the market for a lot of stuff over there, and we pay cash on the barrelhead, especially looking for old guns, old Western rifles, old pistols, and the like. Go to the website. It's an EX, Franklin, and the letters EX.com, open Monday through

0: They're six games back in the American League West, tied for last with the L.A. Angels. They'll conclude that series with Seattle today with a 12 o'clock noon game. Other action last night, the Guardians over the Angels. Yankees get a win over the Orioles, and the Pirates beat the Rockies. Chicago White Sox, pretty hot. Second place in the American League Central. They get a win last night. Cubs, meanwhile, in the National League Central, get beat by the Braves. A battle of the number ones in the Central and Eastern Division. The game, as we said this afternoon, the finale, Astros and the Seattle Mariners, that'll be at Daikin Field over in Houston. Timberwolves last night go down 3-2 to the San Antonio Spurs, get beat by 33, so the Spurs can wrap it up with the next game in a win. Lamar Cardinals, tomorrow night, 6 o'clock game at Vincent Beck Field. That'll be against Stephen F. Austin, first round of the Southland Conference playoffs. Would certainly like to see the Cardinals win out and get that bid to the NCAA. They'll have a chance to do that, but you got to play some winning ball all the way through. That's a look at our morning sports. Our Market Basket weather is next.
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6: Well, currently, Fred Elwedry, it's in Fred, is 68 this morning. Also checking some other areas. Groves Fire Department is 70. Kirbyville Elementary is 66. A sprinkling of our temperatures across southeast Texas. And coming up next, our Pet of the Week.
1: Have you heard the news?
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2: China,
1: Iran.
2: The ceasefire is on massive life support.
1: Iran ready to teach us a lesson.
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6: But yes, indeed.
0: We'll okay, that's us. I was fondling the little kitty cat okay, that we have.
6: Clarified that. Okay.
0: And our gals from... the Beaumont Animal Care, back from Salt Lake City.
16: We
17: good
16: are.
17: Good to be back, but we miss it.
16: Yeah. It was nice. We learned a lot on our conference, but we're happy to be back.
0: Viviana, what did you learn, number one?
17: I learned...

0: And that, honestly, I think we need to reach out to more people. If there's anyone who's interested in working with us, reach out to us. We're looking for new people to connect with, new partnerships. Everything's an opportunity to get these pets adopted.
1: You know, I think what a lot of people do not realize is the Beaumont Animal Care Facility is not a richly endowed facility. It is one in which we work very, very hard with a minimal amount of money to go ahead and take care of all these animals. And there are just a plethora of new animals coming in every day, whether you're in Salt Lake, whether you're here, whether it's light, whether it's dark, whether it's Tuesday or Sunday, it doesn't make any difference.
2: No, that's so true. I mean, we visited their shelter while we were in Salt Lake, and they have over 200 animals in their, like, in their care. But the most amazing part were those animals were all in foster homes. So their facility was offices to make sure that these foster homes were getting networked with their animals, getting the care they needed. And man, wouldn't that be the dream of all of our shelter pets being in a home?
1: Wow, no doubt about it. Let's talk about a little bit about our pet this morning.
0: So this morning I brought Merlot. He's about an 8 to 10 week old kitten. He has the really pretty, I think like the darker orange tabby. And he's been very sweet, but a little bit like his typical orange cat personality. He's very curious, and he's definitely, I think, going to get into some trouble once he gets used to his home.
1: Yeah, and of course, like most kittens, cats, dogs, puppies, they're all strays.
0: Absolutely, yeah. He was brought in as a stray, actually by himself, I believe, but luckily we had two other kittens that were also around his same age, so we've put them all together, and a lot of times kittens tend to do better in pairs. They help each other socially, keep each other entertained. So Merlot does have a couple friends back with him at the shelter as well that are also looking for homes.
1: Rachel, what's the count this week here?
2: We have 87 dogs, 7 cats, and 1 peacock.
1: Okay.
2: Mm-hmm. So if anyone out there is missing a peacock, we have it. Please contact us.
1: I've got to know how this arrived.
2: It was called in as a stray. What else? Just like every other call we get, but a very concerned citizen walked out to a peacock in their front yard. And we did leave a note on the home where we believe he does live. Unfortunately, they haven't contacted us yet. So maybe that's not where he belongs.
1: Yeah.
2: But he is beautiful. He has those pretty green and blue colors, but he also has a lot of white on his chest. Very unique looking. So
1: maybe we could sell him to NBC. You know?
2: Yeah, there we go.
1: Anyway, we're located 1884 Pine Street in Beaumont, 838-3304. What do we have going? Anything right now?
0: We just wrapped up our National Pet of the Week adoption event last week. So right now we're back to our regular adoption fees. We have some exciting things hopefully coming up. Right now, our next event that's coming up in June will be our entire Adopt-A-Cat month. So we get so many cats in the summer during kitten season that we reduce the fees for all of our cats and kittens to $20 for the entire month.
1: Yeah, but our normal fee is in itself kind of a reduced fee.
0: Absolutely, yeah. Our regular adoption fee is only $70, which includes absolutely everything your pet would need. It's their spay, neuter, microchip, vaccines, heartworm test, flea prevention, dewormer, all of it, which is a really good deal. Nothing costs less than $100 anymore. And if you've taken a pet to a vet visit before, you know you're really lucky if it's less than $100. So it's a really good deal on any normal day.
1: And, of course, our buddy Jim Love has a picture up on Facebook about our little kitty cat, Merlot.
3: Yeah, got it up already.
1: Yep, looking for a home. And we would love for you to come by the facility. We're open any Tuesday, Wednesday, Thursday, Friday, and Saturday. If you can't adopt permanently, we are looking for foster homes as well. And as always, Rachel, as we have mentioned, a donation in any denomination is certainly welcome.
2: Oh, for sure. Any donations, even monetary or physical donations, such as leashes, collars, we go through that a lot, treats, dog food. But these monetary donations help us do transports, which save animals' lives. So we are just saturated with animals here down in the South, and these transports to rescues up north where they actually have a significant lack of stray animals, they are looking for pets. So we send them up there to forever homes where we can't find them always down here.
1: Yep. 1884 Pine Street in Beaumont, 833-3304. let's see if we can't find Merlot a home. And we will talk to you ladies next Wednesday.
0: See you next week.
1: Good to have you back from Salt Lake.
2: Good to be back.
1: 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A quick timeout from News Talk Radio AM 560 KLVI. And we are back on this middle of the week Wednesday morning at 8:19.
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1: It is 8:24 at News Talk Radio, KLVI. It looks like Stephen Colbert is saying sayonara to the late night CBS show. Now, my question is who's going to replace him, or are they going to have a replacement? You know, in many cases, I remember when some of the shows go off, they just change the format and go to something else.
2: Well, I don't think anybody really cares about late night talk shows anymore.
1: Well, because late night talk shows have graduated or maybe denigrated to a new low. People don't want to sit there and hammer out politics at 10:30 or 11 o'clock at night.
2: Well, and I think even entertainment, I think if Johnny Carson came back and you put him on, I don't think he'd be successful. There are so many. We are inundated with our choices these days. Literally hundreds of channels to choose from. And I don't think people are particularly interested in sitting and watching talking heads. Now, an older demographic will sit and watch the news talking heads. They become, you know, fans of just watching news talk stuff in the evenings, maybe. But, you know, I would rather do that, listen on radio or whatever, where I can be doing something else, or listen to music where I can be doing something else. It's a whole different thing these days.
1: Well, you know, I grabbed the remote the other day, and inadvertently, I forget what channel I was trying to get, but I threw in, you know, like a 5, 6, 8 or something like that, and a program came up.
2: Right.
1: And I said, what? Channel 568. And it goes farther than that. It goes into the 1600s and the 1900s.
2: Oh, let me tell you, we were having a Spectrum installed in our fire department yesterday, and wanted to make sure it would hook up to a TV, because we do some training off TV, off some YouTube and various things, where there's some training videos. So I just, he hooks it up, and I think there was 2,000 free channels.
1: Yeah.
2: And I'm not, literally 2,000 free channels that you just picked up by, you know, being hooked up to the cable before you ever bought the first thing.
1: Right. I had no idea that there was the litany of channels or variety of stuff. I mean, there's everything from the hot New Jersey housewives to the ugly New Jersey housewives.
2: Absolutely. Those reality shows are cheap to make. There is my fat uncle, I don't know. There's all sorts of shows. So, you know, at 11 o'clock at night, whatever, I don't think people are particularly into watching a guy sitting on a sofa talking to another guy sitting on a sofa. They're really going to watch something else.
1: Yeah, these fat shows. My fat sister, I remember the promo for one of these. She's my family keeps feeding me bologna sandwiches, and I don't like bologna. And I'm thinking, and this is something you want to watch?
2: Yeah, you know? Yeah. I've got a suggestion. Don't eat it.
1: Yeah, exactly, yeah. Exactly.
2: Okay, now there's no show.
1: And there's everything from soccer to pickleball to basketball to football to baseball. If you're a sports aficionado, you can always find some kind of competition on the tube. You can always find some kind of movie. What has happened with the movies, and it's happening with radio as well, the commercial breaks are getting longer and longer and longer.
2: Which is an interesting quick aside on commercial movies. I was watching a YouTube video, or a TikTok yesterday, which I watch sometimes, talking about the death of Ted Turner. Ted Turner bought a movie studio, MGM. He bought it back in the day and kept it a very short period of time because he realized that it was you could do better at Vegas. You know, it was such a gamble on it. Is the movie a hit, or you're going to make money, lose money? So he sold it back to whoever had owned them at a discount. He sold it back at a discount. And as he's walking out the doors on the side, because he apparently was an old movie buff, he said, well, could I keep the movies? Could I keep the old movies? And they said, sure, nobody wants those. Well, you've guessed it. The start of Turner Movie Classics. What they gave away.
1: Oh, they gave away stuff like Gone with the Wind.
2: Oh, they gave it all away.
1: Casablanca.
2: Because the guys, and I forget who the figures were, but they said he had sold it to him. He had lost money. They had made out like a bandit. And just a generous gesture as he's walking out the door, turns and says, you know, I like old movies. Can I keep the movies? And he says, I'll keep the old movies. Nobody wants those. We got the studio back.
1: And you know what they're doing, like on the movie channel now, which is 24 on my set, they sell you vacation packages now. Now, you can now go on a cruise with some of these people that will talk about these old movies. You can also buy a specific bottle of wine associated with certain movies and be a member of their Wine of the Month Club. And you can all of a sudden, I mean, there are certain ways that they can hook you for money now just by watching that particular channel.
2: Oh, you're talking about my 1,000-pound sister, I'm told.
1: Yes.
2: Oh, my.
1: Yeah, yeah.
2: I've luckily never caught that one.
1: Yeah. It's 8:30 at News Talk Radio KLVI. Fox News is next, back with more of The Other Side.
2: And never will.
3: Fox News, I'm Therese Crowley. President Trump landed in Beijing to a red carpet welcome by chanting Chinese youth, waving red China and U.S. flags. Fox's Aisha Hosni on the summit with President Xi.
4: The president says that trade is top of mind during this historic summit in Beijing with President Xi. However, he does have a plan to have a long talk about Iran.
5: We have a lot of things to discuss. I wouldn't say Iran is one of them, to be honest with you, because we have Iran very much under control.
3: And China wants Trump to lower its 10% tariff. President Trump getting tucked in at a secure resort near the U.S. embassy for the night. As the Senate plans to vote on the War Powers Resolution to limit the president's military power on Iran, FDA Commissioner Marty McCarry's resigned after ruffling feathers of industry execs, vaping lobbyists, and anti-abortion groups trying to kill the abortion pill. 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
1: Jack's Packet at 4505 Calder in Beaumont has something that we've been looking for years and years and years. That's ready-to-go dinners that you take home and just heat up in the oven or in the microwave. That's right. These are not TV dinners. These are the real good-tasting dinners. We've got some of the best lasagna in town. And, of course, Jack's is best known for their great steaks and great groceries. Jack's, 4505 Calder, Beaumont. Once again, Jack's Packet, 4505 Calder, Beaumont.
2: I'm Jim Lavakiel. LVI News Update is next.
1: You know, when you create something good, it's always going to be copied. But nobody seems to be able to copy the Daddy-O's burger. And why not? Because it's so simple. It's made like the burger of yesteryear. It's made when you order it. It's not pre-prepared and maybe sitting there for 15, 20, or 25 minutes. When you call it in, or when you walk in and order it, that's when we start cooking. We use the best beef that money can buy, and that is the Nolan Ryan beef. We also believe in freshness, as in the bun that surrounds the Nolan Ryan beef. And what surrounds the beef and the bun is whatever you want on the inside. That's what makes the Daddy-O burger so special. 8745 Memorial in Port Arthur, Calder at Lucas in Beaumont.
2: Newton County Constable Howie Wonders announcing Tuesday he will resign from office after accepting a new position elsewhere. His resignation is effective Friday. In a statement, Wonders said the decision was not easy and expressed gratitude to the community for its support throughout his time in office. A Beaumont man accused of fatally shooting a witness while the victim was mowing his lawn will not face the death penalty. 54-year-old Larry Fitzgerald Williams of Beaumont is charged with capital murder in the June 2025 death of 52-year-old Brian Keith Lewis. Williams also faces separate charges of aggravated assault causing serious bodily injury in connection with a 2024 case that also involved Lewis. During a court hearing Tuesday, Prosecutor Philip Smith telling Judge Raquel West the state will not seek the death penalty. If convicted of capital murder, he still could face a sentence of life in prison without parole. Lewis had been a victim of the 2024 aggravated assault case, and Williams was the suspect. That trial had been scheduled for last July. Investigators said Williams told multiple people that if Lewis needed to drop the charges against him, or he would kill him. And Texas-based robo-taxi company, well, once being investigated by the feds, it's called AV Ride. Their self-driving vehicles have been involved in 16 crashes in Austin and Dallas this year alone. The National Highway Traffic Safety Administration says the robo-taxis have been executing lane changes into other vehicles and failing to avoid vehicles or objects on the roadway. They blamed the company, blaming the other vehicles for disobeying traffic laws. KLVI News Time, 8:35, and KLVI Weather is next.
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2: 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Let's see. We've got Kirbyville Elementary, 70. Ivanhoe City Hall, 69. A couple of the temperatures on this wind.
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1: Jim had a story on the 8:30 news, And I think he also had it on the earlier news at 6:30 about the AV.
2: Yes.
1: Automatic driving cars like a Waymo, that there have been 16 incidents in Dallas alone.
2: Let me just pull my laptop closer since I had all those failures this morning.
1: Yeah, since the first of the year. Now going through January, February, March, and April, 16, that's one every week, 4 a month, one every week. That is horrendous and hideous.
2: Now, that is executing lane changes into other vehicles and failing to avoid vehicles or objects in the roadway. And again, this company is AV Ride, is how it is pronounced. I assume they're buying Waymos or something.
1: Sure.
2: They don't have their own car. And here's the kicker to this, as we were just talking about on the news. They're blaming other vehicles for disobeying traffic laws. Well, and that may be the case in some cases. That may be. Maybe they
1: sure.
2: Don't. Okay, therein, however, is one of your strongest points in my mind against these driverless vehicles, because how many times are you on the road when some idiot does something wrong?
1: How can you go ahead and put a driverless vehicle on the road when you have so many stupid people driving?
2: That cannot monitor and adjust to somebody who's not following the rules. I had a car this morning coming in that I slowed so we didn't have a collision. I was in the right lane getting ready to exit. There was another car on the other side. Little space between the car on the lane beside me, just ahead of me, and me getting ready to exit. This car swerved in between us so he could get ahead as I'm getting ready to exit. I don't know what a driverless vehicle would have done.
1: I was at the corner of Gladys and Dowlin on Monday, coming back from the gym, heading home, and I heard the roar or the siren sound of either a fire engine or an ambulance, a police car, or all. I didn't know what it was, but the light was red. And so I sat at the intersection. I said, well, it's got to be coming in the crossways down Gladys, which indeed it was. And the light changed to green just as this fire engine was getting close to the intersection. And this was not a driverless car. This was a driver's car headed through, saw the green light, said, well, it's my time, and that's it. And so, and that fire engine missed him by about a car length. If that was a driverless vehicle, you can just imagine what would have happened.
2: And again, you've got to wonder because these things are being programmed, I'm sure, according to all of the laws and driving regulations. But as we all know, people don't follow those all the time. So can the software make adjustments? And sounds like in the case of these guys, not making very good adjustments. Plus, that is an extremely poor defense. That's pretty dumb to say when you're involved, as you had brought practically an accident a week.
1: Well, it's the only
2: it's
1: defense.
2: It's everybody else's fault.
1: Yeah, that's the only defense they've got.
2: Yeah.
1: You know, other than blaming themselves. And you're going to have obstacles like, you're going to have railroad trains, and in many cases, there are still unguarded crossings. Not many, but there are still a few where there might be a signal and no gate. There might not be either one. What does a Waymo do then? There might be a school bus that stopped, and you're in back of them. What happens then? Are you going to obey the red lights that tell you to stop, or are you going to go around them? When the traffic lights go out, and in many cases they do, as a matter of fact, they went out yesterday, the traffic lights went out at the corner of Delaware and Dowlin. And it was every man for himself because they were blinking red. And what you have to do in that particular case is depend upon yourself and also the courtesy or non-courtesy of the guy in the cross lane.
2: Well, there's a lot of non-courtesy there. I know there's some process, you go, I go, they go, all that. But a lot of folks ignore it because they're more important than us.
1: Yes.
2: So what happens again if it is a driverless car, which is programmed to do certain things? And again, you have the idiot who does not do those things behind the wheel. Does the driverless car just drive right into you? What does it do? It's we'll have them one day. There's no question we will. But I just don't think they're ready for prime
1: time. Will you pick up the guy on the electric bicycle? Will you pick up the errant pedestrian who's crossing the street against the light?
2: Or the kid who is doing everything wrong and rushing out to get his ball.
1: Exactly right.
2: Yeah.
1: So you know, there are a lot of unanswered questions and, unfortunately, a lot of perennial accidents that could take place.
2: Despite these stories, however, I see no signs that we're slowing down. We're rushing forward with putting them on the streets.
1: Oh, yes, yes.
2: We have the stories.
1: And, of course, those of us in regular vehicles, we're rushing forward also.
2: Yes.
1: Every minute of every day.
2: Get out of my way.
1: It is 8:45 at News Talk Radio KLVI. Sean Hannity's update is next. We are back the other side.
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12: According to the New York Times, Democrats in Virginia plotting to forcibly remove all of Virginia's Supreme Court justices by lowering the mandatory retirement age to 54. Pause there. I don't know anybody that retires at 54, which just so happens to be 1 year below the youngest judge. Quote, Virginia judges are appointed by the General Assembly, where Democrats hold majorities in both chambers, and could then fill all of those vacancies with all of those forced early retirements. And the court, of course, would put on sympathetic Democratic lawyers that would sign on to their corrupt, unconstitutional gerrymandering plan. Why? They want to seize power.
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1: You know, maybe we have modernized our vehicles to the point of no return. This morning, I was in the driveway and dropped my keys as I was trying to get everything into the car. So I picked it up hurriedly and pushed what I thought was the button to open the doors. It was the panic button.
2: Oh, no.
1: Which set off the horn. And I got so excited, I dropped it again and then picked it up. And by that time, the horn had blasted and blared at least 8 times. I'm sure I woke up the entire neighborhood. And somebody probably said, "What the hell is going on with that old man? Can't he even find his keys or what?"
2: Did your wife come out?
1: No, she did not. I think she probably slept through it.
2: Okay.
1: Hopefully.
2: Yeah, there are so many warning devices now on the new cars. It's almost information overload when you look at the instrument clusters, which are now nothing more than a screen with all sorts of displays.
1: Yeah.
2: And it's almost intimidating.
1: I love the backup mirrors.
2: Oh, greatest.
1: I love the backup screen, is no doubt about it. I love the little side mirror yellow lights. Those are really, really great.
2: Well, and the deal that shows you the overhead view. My daughter's car has that. I still don't know how it does that.
1: I don't either.
2: It is magic. I've looked at that car carefully. I cannot figure out how does it give you an overhead view of the car as you're backing or you know, driving. How does that work?
1: You know, today's generation has no idea of some of the things that we used 40 and 50 years ago to sell vehicles. The Nash, their back seat made into a full bed. Okay, and I'm sure that got a lot of people in trouble, too.
2: That's
1: a lot of unwanted children. But
2: a lot of teenagers telling their parents, you know, this Nash would be a really great car.
1: Yes, it's got a bed in the back seat, and you're not going out with your girlfriend tonight in that car. Mark my words.
2: You're telling me that boy drives a Nash? Well, you're not going out with him.
1: That's right. The back seat speaker. I remember when that was an add-on at the dealership. If you buy this car right now, I'll go ahead and give you a full disc hubcaps and a back seat speaker, and we'll install it. And that was like a big deal. You say a back seat speaker.
2: So much of that stuff is now standard. Has had to become standard on vehicles.
1: Sure. The little panic button that can be a deviant. It can be.
2: Yes.
1: No doubt about it. The young woman who was killed on the Charlotte light rail train by the illegal immigrant who slit her throat and killed her. Someone in Providence painted a mural of her on the side of a building, and the rage was unbelievable. People said, take that. I wouldn't even have recognized her face. And apparently these people did. And they demanded that the mural be taken down. And I wonder how our society has come to the point of what's wrong is right and what's right is wrong. But in many cases, that's exactly what has happened. Unbelievable. And and that was, by the way, in Providence, Rhode Island. I was also reading an article about, and we have heard so much about the straits that have closed up, that everybody's trying to get open, that many of the trucks now are lining up in the United Arab Emirates, which is at the Oman border crossing, with Hormuz, of course, largely closed. The shippers are turning to land passages, and although it's way out of the way, the United Arab Emirates are managing to take some of this oil by truck, which obviously you can't take much on a truck as compared to a barge or a huge oil vessel. But they're circumventing the area to get some of this oil across. It's very, very interesting. And
2: yes, you can say we're energy independent, but that really does not matter because it's a commodity worldwide. If the price goes up, our price is going to go up.
1: And the United Arab Emirates collaborating with the Israelis on this. When did you ever think that the Israelis and the Arabs would be fighting side by side?
2: I think that the Iranians are going to rue the day that they decided to just start firing missiles at everybody, including their neighbors.
1: Yeah, yeah.
2: I think that's slowly changing their neighbors' attitude.
1: And by the way, the reception that President Trump got when he arrived in China, I don't know whether it was unexpected or not, but apparently at least the young people cheering him on, and that was the headlines on the 8:30 news this morning from Fox, very, very glad to see him. And I think at least maybe some of the Chinese are saying, hey, in a way, this is salvation for us, just like it is salvation. And by the way, if they sell Chinese cars in this country, and, you know, they're sounding the death knell that would be the end of it all. Actually, we said that when Toyota first came here, too.
2: Exactly.
1: When Toyota came here, they said, well, that's the end of the American car industry. It'll never be the same again. And while Toyota may be one of the, if not the top-selling vehicle in the country, we still have Chevy. We still have Ford. We still have many American cars that are being made and many dealerships out there.
2: Well, I would also say Toyota's probably an American vehicle now. Some of them are made in America.
1: Oh, yeah. Yeah. Yeah. Anyway, that's it for us. Our national anthem takes us home. See you in the morning.

0: All right, let me tell you about American Financing. 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Nobody does that. 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
10: Fox News, I'm CJ Papa. President Trump in China for his two-day state visit. More than a dozen business leaders are part of the U.S. delegation.
11: The president hopes to announce a deal with Boeing at the end of this. Also, he will push China to buy more soybeans. So one of the goals for China is to get the tariffs reduced. They want to make their goods cheaper to export into the U.S.
10: Fox Business's Edward Lawrence at the White House. Another key reading on inflation release showing a spike.
12: Prices paid at the wholesale level before they reach consumers jumped in April. The producer price index rose 1.4% for the month, up 1% for core PPI, excluding food and energy.
10: Fox's Gina Casola, 18 people still in quarantine, two facilities in Georgia and Nebraska, a group exposed to the hantavirus on that ill-fitted cruise ship. At least three passengers have died. 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
13: I'm Jim Love with KLVI News. Newton County Constable Howie Wonders announcing Tuesday that he will resign from office after accepting a new position elsewhere, with his resignation set to take effect Friday, May 15th. In a statement, Wonders said the decision was not easy and expressed gratitude to the community for its support throughout his time in office. A Beaumont man accused of fatally shooting a witness while the victim was mowing his lawn will not face the death penalty. 54-year-old Larry Fitzgerald Williams of Beaumont is charged with capital murder in the June 2025 death of 52-year-old Brian Keith Lewis. Williams also faces a separate charge of aggravated assault, causing serious bodily injury in connection with a 2024 case that also involved Lewis. During a court hearing Tuesday, prosecutor Philip Smith told Judge Raquel West the state will not seek the death penalty. However, Williams still faces a possible sentence of life in prison without parole. And a Texas-based robo-taxi company is being investigated by the feds. They're called AV Ride. The self-driving vehicles have been involved in 16 crashes in Austin and Dallas this year alone. I'm Jim Love. For news when you want it, go to KLVI.com.

0: stopped bending over backwards and allowing China to take advantage of us in terms of trade to such a significant extent. So China, while they have a longer range leadership certainty, they've actually got a worse overall, I would say, global trajectory than we do. And China's one of those first countries. I mean, what's the population of the world now? Yeah. 8 billion. I think if we end up continuing on these trend lines, the global population may well have already peaked. It's going to start to decline, and China's going to be a foremost proponent of that decline of overall population.
1: One thing on the demographic side, Clay, that is a bit unsettling for us is that when you have a country that has a large male population without female pairing because of China's monstrous one-child policy, when you think about this, I mean, for what is it, about 30, 40 years,
0: they
1: had a one-child policy, hundreds of millions of births prevented through either restriction or abortion in China. Hundreds of millions of people. And, of course, what that also meant, because the one child, people, a lot of them, chose, has to be a male. I need an heir to keep the family name going and to for economic reasons and, you know, all these different things. So you have a bulge of unmarried Chinese men in their, you know, 20s, 30s, 40s now. And what are they going to do? And this is a big problem. Now, historically, when societies have a huge surplus of unmarried men, I'm just going to say, bad things happen, including wars. So that's something that I think is very concerning for us on the demographic side of things. And even with a massive drop in population, Clay, there's still over a billion people. So it's there. You know, it's one of these things on the China-Taiwan issue, depending on which expert I talk to, I will get, and I've talked to a lot of them, right? And depending on who even the government you talk to over there, it's all going to be fine. Status quo will continue. People need to calm down. Don't worry, Taiwan and Japan and America together will defend themselves aptly if China does invade. There's no issue. Or Taiwan's totally screwed. It'll take a few days. China will take it. And that's the, I mean, the range of quote-unquote obvious outcome
0: from,
1: here.
0: From experts, in quotation marks.
1: Is, that's what's really concerning is that, I'm telling you, depending on who you talk to, China could invade and kick their asses in a few days. China would get wiped out in the strait. It's a total mess and a disaster for them. I mean, you know. And they're also certain of their answers, and that's why I sit here and say, if everyone is certain and they all disagree with each other, it means no one is certain. And that's where we are as Trump is sitting down with Xi Jinping to work out deals that will have implications for us here at home for sure, but also for the whole world, quite honestly. So it's a big situation. It's big stuff, big stakes going on over there. And like I said, we'll cover that more here. And also our friend Steve Yates, maybe he can do part of the interview, Clay, with us in Mandarin. Just to show off a little bit, you know. I got to tell you, seeing that guy walk around Taiwan and just whip out perfect Chinese everywhere, because you know Yates is like a big white dude. You know what I'm saying? Yes. I mean, you know, you wouldn't expect it. It was it's pretty cool. So
0: I would think for him, eavesdropping would be incredibly valuable because nobody is expecting that he's having any idea what they're saying, and he's got it mastered.
1: I will tell you that I went into a place and I was getting. They do a lot of reflexology there. And as I was getting reflexology, one of the women said that my feet are weird. And it was very sad for me. He told me this because they didn't think that I would be able to understand, which of course I couldn't, but he could. So I have weird feet, according to the ladies in Taiwan. All right. We're all creatures of habit with one thing or another. 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
6: Fox News, I'm Gianna DeLosi. President Trump is in Beijing for a high-stakes face-to-face meeting with President Xi, and trade, tech, and Taiwan all expected to be at the top of the agenda.
7: Taiwan hit record highs last year for its trade, and that's fueled by the AI surge. And some say that boom is adding friction and also giving Taiwan cover. The island, which, get this, is just roughly the size of the state of Maryland, it produces most of the world's advanced semiconductor chips, about 90%. So that means what happens there in Taiwan will be felt everywhere.
6: That's Fox Business's Lydia Hu. The South Carolina State Supreme Court overturned Alec Murdaugh's murder convictions in the killings of his wife and son in 2021. And throughout his life sentence, ruling unanimously that a court clerk influenced jurors to find Murdaugh guilty. Becky Hill later pleaded guilty to lying. 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
8: I'm Jim Love with KLVI News. Newton County Constable Howie Wonders announcing Tuesday that he will resign from office after accepting a new position elsewhere, with his resignation set to take effect Friday, May 15th. In a statement, Wonders said the decision was not easy and expressed gratitude to the community for its support throughout his time in office. A Beaumont man accused of fatally shooting a witness while the victim was mowing his lawn will not face the death penalty. 54-year-old Larry Fitzgerald Williams of Beaumont is charged with capital murder in the June 2025 death of 52-year-old Brian Keith Lewis. Williams also faces a separate charge of aggravated assault, causing serious bodily injury in connection with a 2024 case that also involved Lewis. During a court hearing Tuesday, prosecutor Philip Smith told Judge Raquel West the state will not seek the death penalty. However, Williams still faces a possible sentence of life in prison without parole. And a Texas-based robo-taxi company is being investigated by the feds. They're called AV Ride. The self-driving vehicles have been involved in 16 crashes in Austin and Dallas this year alone. I'm Jim Love. For news when you want it, go to KLVI.com.

0: but he's played down talk of him asking President Xi Jinping for help dealing with Iran.
1: Fox's Jonathan Savage. Senate Democrats fail for the seventh time to tie the president's hands on Iran with a war powers vote, 49-50. And a CIA whistleblower testifies to a government cover-up of evidence that COVID came from a lab. GOP Senator Bernie Moreno tells the witness.
2: And yet, just for the record, there's not a single solitary Democrat senator that's willing to sit in this chamber and listen to your testimony. I think that's an outrage and an insult to people like you.
1: The CIA calls the hearing dishonest political theater. 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
3: I'm Jim Love with KLVI News. Newton County Constable Howie Wonders announcing Tuesday that he will resign from office after accepting a new position elsewhere, with his resignation set to take effect Friday, May 15th. In a statement, Wonders said the decision was not easy and expressed gratitude to the community for its support throughout his time in office. A Beaumont man accused of fatally shooting a witness while the victim was mowing his lawn will not face the death penalty. 54-year-old Larry Fitzgerald Williams of Beaumont is charged with capital murder in the June 2025 death of 52-year-old Brian Keith Lewis. Williams also faces a separate charge of aggravated assault, causing serious bodily injury in connection with a 2024 case that also involved Lewis. During a court hearing Tuesday, prosecutor Philip Smith told Judge Raquel West the state will not seek the death penalty. However, Williams still faces a possible sentence of life in prison without parole. And a Texas-based robo-taxi company is being investigated by the feds. They're called AV Ride. The self-driving vehicles have been involved in 16 crashes in Austin and Dallas this year alone. I'm Jim Love. For news when you want it, go to KLVI.com.
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0: Welcome back into Clay and Buck. Let's take some talkbacks and get some of your calls as well here. This is G. Tom in Tennessee, listens on WLAC. 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
1: Buck, 100%, brother. Way to put it out there on the line. I'm so tired of so many people keeping their mouth shut about what Hamas actually did to Israel. Just like you said, if anybody experienced that, you would be like the Punisher going out there to get them. Good job, guys. Keep it up.
0: Thanks, Tom. Totally true. That Hamas could not have acted in a way that was more inhumane, evil, and disgusting. And every single one of them who are a part of it and planned it should die. A lot of them have, but any of them who are still out there, we should hunt them down and kill them. So, yes, sir.
2: They spent years holding hundreds of people hostage. Again, I just take it outside of Israel because people have freighted opinions one way or the other about Israel and about Palestine and Hamas and like whatever, Arabs, Israel, Israelis, the relationship between Muslims and Jews. What would we do if we had 1,200 innocent Americans killed by a Mexican group, a cartel of some sort, and they also kidnapped 200 Americans? We would rain down holy hell on them.
0: And I, of course we would, because that would be the right thing to do. 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
1: Fox News, I'm John Saucier. President Trump arriving in Beijing today for a summit with Chinese President Xi Jinping. The two leaders were expected to discuss trade and tariffs, among other subjects. Kentucky Republican Representative James Comer telling Fox Business the United States needs a trade deal with China.
2: We need China to buy more agriculture goods from the United States. We need China to...
3: I'm Jim Love with KLVI News. Newton County Constable Howie Wonders announcing Tuesday that he will resign from office after accepting a new position elsewhere, with his resignation set to take effect Friday, May 15th. In a statement, Wonders said the decision was not easy and expressed gratitude to the community for its support throughout his time in office. A Beaumont man accused of fatally shooting a witness while the victim was mowing his lawn will not face the death penalty. 54-year-old Larry Fitzgerald Williams of Beaumont is charged with capital murder in the June 2025 death of 52-year-old Brian Keith Lewis. Williams also faces a separate charge of aggravated assault, causing serious bodily injury in connection with a 2024 case that also involved Lewis. During a court hearing Tuesday, prosecutor Philip Smith told Judge Raquel West the state will not seek the death penalty. However, Williams still faces a possible sentence of life in prison without parole. And a Texas-based robo-taxi company is being investigated by the feds. They're called AV Ride. The self-driving vehicles have been involved in 16 crashes in Austin and Dallas this year alone. I'm Jim Love. For news when you want it, go to KLVI.com.
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0: Earth. So go to sheiscalledbyhim.com. Coming up, we'll talk more about some of the things that are happening, a little bit about the China trip, and then Greg Jarrett at the half hour. So stay with me.
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7: John Polk was my nemesis. 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
13: Well, it's happening, fellow sports fans. It's Andy West. Let's take a look back on this day in sports history, May 13th. We'll start off in 1958. Stan Musial hits a double to record his 3,000th hit in the St. Louis Cardinals' 5-3 win at Wrigley Field. Musial was the first player to reach this milestone with an extra base hit. Jumping ahead today in 2010, the demolition of the original Yankee Stadium was completed. The Cathedral of Baseball served as the home for the New York Yankees and hosted over 100 World Series games, football's New York Giants, and numerous championship fights. And today in 2015, Derek Stepan scores 11-24 into overtime, lifting the New York Rangers past the Washington Capitals 2-1 and into the Eastern Conference Finals. Stepan's wrist shot from the left wing caps a comeback from a 3-1 deficit in the series. The Rangers become the only team to manage that in successive years, doing the same thing to Pittsburgh in the second round in 2014.
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13: In the NBA playoffs, after his first career ejection in Game 4, Victor Wembanyama returned in Game 5 to lead the Spurs to a blowout win over the Timberwolves 126-97. San Antonio is one win away from returning to the Western Conference Finals for the first time since 2017. Game 5 of Cavs Pistons is tonight at 8 Eastern on ESPN. In the Stanley Cup playoffs, Buffalo scored early in the third and held on to beat Montreal in Game 4 3-2 2 and tie the series at 2. In the late game, Pavel Dorofeev scored in overtime, and the Vegas Golden Knights took Game 5 3-2 to take a 3-2 series lead against Anaheim. Minnesota-Colorado Game 5 tonight at 8 Eastern on TNT. And in the NFL, it will be the Bengals who will play the Falcons in Madrid in Week 9. The complete 2026 regular season schedule will be announced tomorrow night at 8 Eastern. A two-hour primetime special will air on ESPN and NFL Network. I'm Andy West with your iHeartRadio Sports Report.
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7: It's August 2023. A county government meeting in Pennsylvania's Lehigh Valley. A young woman, early 20s, steps up to the mic to speak.
8: My two-month-old son was happily drinking milk from his bottle when he quickly started choking, turned blue, and went limp. My boyfriend transported our son to the changing table as I grabbed an anti-choking device and my boyfriend began assembling it. Two pumps of the device and my son was conscious, gasping for air and coughing up milk.
7: They all went to the ER to make sure the baby was okay.
8: But upon arriving at Lehigh Valley Hospital, the diagnosis quickly became something so different.
7: One of the doctors had a theory.
8: She stated to my father and mother-in-law that we are young, first-time parents who got frustrated with our baby and violently shook him to make him stop crying, and a confession would only make things easier for us.
7: The parents were told to leave the hospital without their son, and he wouldn't come home for 7 whole months.
8: I'm a postpartum mom dealing with the grief and the trauma of my son being ripped from my arms. And I'm a mom who lost everything in less than 24 hours due to one doctor's misdiagnosis. Enough is enough.
7: And then the next person speaks. And the next one. The stories they tell form a pattern of parents walking into a Lehigh Valley hospital to get help for a child, only to leave without them. And the same doctor's name kept coming up again and again. A pediatrician.
9: I ask you, what kind of doctor does this?
7: That's what I wanted to know, too. From Serial Productions and The New York Times, I'm Diane Neary, and this is The Preventionist, a story about a doctor and the rise of a powerful field of pediatric medicine.
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1: Fox News, I'm John Saucier. President Trump said this week the ceasefire with Iran is on life support and that the latest Iranian peace proposal was totally unacceptable. Vice President J.D. Vance, though, says he's still seeing progress.
10: The fundamental question is, do we make enough progress that we satisfy the president's red line? And the red line is very simple. He needs to feel confident that we've put a number of protections in place such that Iran will never have a nuclear weapon.
1: The CDC is monitoring American passengers exposed to the hantavirus while aboard a Dutch cruise ship. Dr. Brendan Jackson, leading the response at the University of Nebraska, says staff have been monitoring patients since May 11th.
11: This particular virus has a long incubation period, so the monitoring period is 42 days. And the 42 days started with the departure of the ship.
1: There are two other Americans in quarantine at George's Emory University. We've heard a patient in France is critically ill. 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
12: Newton County Constable Howie Wonders announcing Tuesday that he will resign from office after accepting a new position elsewhere, with his resignation set to take effect Friday, May 15th. In a statement, Wonders said the decision was not easy and expressed gratitude to the community for its support throughout his time in office. A Beaumont man accused of fatally shooting a witness while the victim was mowing his lawn will not face the death penalty. 54-year-old Larry Fitzgerald Williams of Beaumont is charged with capital murder in the June 2025 death of 52-year-old Brian Keith Lewis. Williams also faces a separate charge of aggravated assault, causing serious bodily injury in connection with a 2024 case that also involved Lewis. During a court hearing Tuesday, prosecutor Philip Smith told Judge Raquel West the state will not seek the death penalty. However, Williams still faces a possible sentence of life in prison without parole. And a Texas-based robo-taxi company is being investigated by the feds. They're called AV Ride. The self-driving vehicles have been involved in 16 crashes in Austin and Dallas this year alone. I'm Jim Love. 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

Today, a doctor by the name of Kermit Gosnell was found guilty in Pennsylvania of murdering three infant babies. Those babies were born alive during attempted abortions. The most crass, brutal, vile attempt to murder a baby as it enters this world.

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13: Our forecast calls for a little bit warmer temperatures in the forecast. We'll look for afternoon highs to be up into the mid to upper 80s. For tomorrow, the low tonight in the mid to upper 60s. This is Greg Bostwick, your market basket weather forecast on News Talk 560. 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
15: The U.S. Senate race here in Texas is drawing enough national attention to bring former President Obama onto the scene. He appeared yesterday afternoon at an Austin taco restaurant with Democratic U.S. Senate candidate James Tallarico. He posed for pictures with Tallarico and State Representative Gina Hinojosa, the Democratic nominee for governor. He referred to the two as the next governor and senator. Waymo's issuing a voluntarily software recall after one of its robo-taxis drove into high water in San Antonio last month and was swept away. The driverless car was recovered from Salado Creek several days later. It wasn't carrying any passengers at the time of the accident. The Cowboys are scheduled to play in prime time in week one of the 2026 season. Dallas will visit the New York Giants on September 13th at MetLife Stadium. I'm Carrie Lockie.

0: He'd had enough. They'd set a fire at one point. He'd had enough. Couldn't get insurance for his full inventory because of the claims they kept making. So it was just coming out of their pocket. And how can you run a business? You walk in every day and you start the day by cleaning up the glass that's shattered all over the floor. And so he waited on the backside of the building, armed, bad guys come in. They get to the back door, which is in an alley, and they start beating on the door like the police, what do they call that, ramrod or whatever it's called, to bust open the door. And they figure out that he's up there. He slips. And a cop comes up during all this, and the guy turns and swivels on the cop and points his gun at the cop, and the cop puts him down. So my friend, who's on top, there's another guy inside, and he drops his gun and puts his hands up. When they review the footage, that guy had aimed his gun on the top. He was going to shoot through the roof. And there was another guy leaned against the wall looking up, that the minute my friend leaned out over the roof to look down and see what was going on, he was going to blow his head off. You can't run a business like this. Anyway, so the guy's free on bond for burgling a funeral home near the Third Ward. He's arrested for returning to the same funeral home, pretending to be an investigator from the DA's office. Can you imagine? He was trying to break in, and they said, "Hey, what are you doing here?" And he said, "Oh, I'm investigating. I'm with the DA's office." He had a hammer, a crowbar, a bolt cutter, and a chisel. Not really the things that DA investigators usually carry. ABC 13 with the story.
1: The Barkley family telling us they're taking a big sigh of relief knowing that this man has been arrested and is currently behind bars. They tell us this same person burglarized their funeral home back in January and is accused of stealing thousands of dollars worth of things, including electronics. The general manager, Stephanie Barkley, says she was at work yesterday cleaning up when a man police identify as Isaac McNeese showed up again, but this time with a fake name, claiming he was an investigator with the district attorney's office following up on the January theft case. Barkley says the man looked familiar and there was something off about him. She says McNeese asked what other investigators at the DA's office had told her, and she says she asked him for his identification, and when he showed her his ID, she immediately recognized his name and tells us she got chills. Barkley says she told him she was going to lock up her pet and would be right back, but in that moment, she shut that door behind her and called 911.
2: This is the same guy that broke in.
3: Right.
2: He's back. I don't know what he wants. He's beating on the door. He's yelling something.
1: She tells us when police arrived, that man was immediately arrested, and investigators say inside of his backpack, they found multiple tools, including a crowbar and a hammer, among other things. Now, we do know that he is charged and in jail right now, accused of impersonating a public servant and burglary of a building.
0: One of my favorite comedians is a guy named James Gregory. I think he finally passed. Talking about funerals, he said small town funerals have a tradition unlike any other, and boy, does he nail it.
4: Yeah, these small towns where I'm from, it's kind of like a tradition. And besides that, it gives you something to talk about at the funeral home. Well, you know, when the kid people's outside talking like, did you see the car he was driving? You ain't seen it? Smashed off to hell? They said he was doing about 70 when he left the road. I bet you anything he was doing 100. Why, you can't even tell what kind of car that is. Well, I know what kind it is. I'm the one that had the co-sign for him. I mean, I know he's dead and gone. I ain't gonna stay here and talk about him, but you know, he never did have no credit. No, everything he had was a co-signer. That big boat in the driveway, hell, his brother-in-law co-signed for that. And don't many people know this, but his house wasn't even in his name. That was in his daddy's name. Of course, his first wife is what ruined his credit. Sure did. She's the one run off that UPS man. Now, like I say, he's dead and gone. I ain't gonna stand out here and talk about him, but you know, he had to be some kind of a dumbass. That UPS truck coming to the house every other day? Never was no damn package. And you ain't seen the car. Well, I tell you what, when we leave the cemetery, we'll drive to the junkyard, I'll show it to you. It smashed onto him. But see, these folks, if you die in the car,

0: wreck, they can always retrieve the body. And see, we need that because I'm Baptist. You give us something to embalm and some tater salad, we can have a funeral.
1: Got a message from Alan Roden, who over the years has sent me emails. He's got, what's the name of this? I cannot read it and I can't explode it up. Rusty Buckle Barbecue up north. He said, I know I've invited you up here many times and I've referenced our good friend Louis Flory of Ability Tree Service. And he always says to put it on your tab if you ever come up and eat. Well, I've been closed since December because I can't ride two horses with one ass. While I was delivering Flory's Turkey Day dinner in 23, when I was notified of an explosion and subsequent fire at our restaurant. We reopened after 2 months and operated out of a food trailer until December of last year. We're finally about to reopen and you're still invited. Someone wrote the following review. Everything is made fresh, but man, barbecue has gone up in price. Waiting for the new location to reopen after the fire. And he says, that's all it says. Who takes the time to take shots at a small business owner? You know, price is a funny thing, and I spend a lot of time preaching on it. If you don't like the price of something, you don't have to pay it. You can leave. You're not entitled to it. People have this. The worst thing we ever came up with is the customer is always right. What nobody took into account is there are some very abusive people. They're miserable in their marriage. They're miserable in their job. And their therapy, their outlet, their catharsis is to go to restaurants and abuse people and then go online and try to destroy that person's business. Okay, prices are up. Do you know what beef prices have done? I make that myself at home. Then do. But nobody comes to your job and craps all over you. I just don't understand it. I don't get it. And I do get it. I'll tell you what it is. Everybody criticizes the Little League coach, the umpire, the HOA president, the school teacher, the cop, the business owner, the retail shop owner, because they've never had to do anything themselves. All they've ever done is punch a clock or not work and criticize everybody else. Just try doing one of those things for one day. You'll be shocked. You think about how hard it is to make a buck. And then even the buck you've made, you start to pay taxes on, and everything you buy with it, you have to pay taxes on. The asset you own in the state of Texas, property taxes are very, very high. But maybe you have an income tax in your state, and of course you have an income tax that's going to tax it before you ever see it. You got sales taxes on the things you purchase. It's frustrating. And so the money you make, you want it to grow, and you want to protect it. And I tell people, you should be in a position that you are diversifying your investments. 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
1: We are 5 days from early voting in the primary runoffs, and it is understandably confusing. Well, didn't we just finish voting last week or the week before? I thought, what happened? What? When am I supposed to vote? Who's up for election? There should be one uniform election date. We should go vote for everyone, for everything, and be done. We should not have school boards on a different date. It is my belief that the reason the school boards, the reason the school districts have a different calendar is they want low turnout. They want the turnout to be able to be driven by school district employees, which is the largest voting bloc, and contractors who are doing business with the school, who want the contract to build the new location or the new gym or the new stadium or re-turf the field or whatever else they're doing. And as a result of this, when we already had, in the state of Texas, a March primary and a November general, and then we have a runoff for our primaries, which is what will start next week, for our state reps, state senators, Congress, judiciary, gubernatorial, then there is little appetite to then invest in a whole set of other elections, like the school district, for the school board. So you end up with a very low turnout of the board that's going to choose your superintendent and govern in some small communities the largest commercial entity in the county. And nobody really paid attention to it. And I'm not saying that it's a good thing that people don't vote. I'm saying that the system is rigged to make it very hard to vote. People don't want to be focused on politics 24/7. They're not Karl Rove. They don't make a living at it. They just want good roads and good schools. They want things to work. So we have a very important runoff next week, 18th through the 22nd. And then shortly after that, we'll have quote unquote election day. I hate that term because I don't want people to wait till election day to vote. But here we are. That is the term that has been used, is a term you will hear. And if you wait until election day, invariably the voting location will not be where you thought it was, and you'll be determined that they're trying to keep you from voting when you could have voted early and not had this problem. You'll get there at 7 o'clock on election day, rushing to get in line, harried because you still need to buy groceries and cook tonight. And you got people waiting at the house, and you got a hungry kid and your husband. And then it becomes a whole lot easier to just not vote. Or it could be raining, or you're sick, or you have to travel. You get the point. So why not vote early on your own schedule? It's a primary runoff. I think most people know how they're going to vote within reason. Now, this is known in political circles as the silly season for a reason. You're going to notice a couple of things. You're going to notice that everybody on the Republican side is Donald Trump's best friend. That's what they're going to do. John Cornyn has now come out having authored a bill that he has introduced to name Highway 287 that goes from East Texas all the way up to Waxahachie after Donald Trump. Now, that's odd timing, isn't it? 5 days before we're supposed to vote, the president, who is far more popular than John Cornyn, whose voters by and large don't like John Cornyn, is all of a sudden, just out of nowhere, you know, by God, I can't drive 287 again without saying Donald Trump's name. And I know my fellow Texans feel the same. Can I get an amen? Can we all come together and name this highway for Donald J. Trump? The man's on his way to China right now for us. And as your senior senator for 24 years, I feel like now is a time to honor that man as our president with a road. Nothing to make me happy to be driving along and see it on the screen. Oh, yes. It's the most amazing thing. We'll rename it 4547, not 8647 like that awful Jim Comey. We'll do it for Donald J. Trump. You join in with me. I think I will. While I'm at it, I'd like you to have six more years to pander to me right before the election. I trust you. I'm just dumb enough to believe it. Because you're going to get a lot of voters who are not going to be steeped in what's happened. And they're going to see on the small town news, one U.S. senator is seeking to name a highway for our president. That's right. Senator John Cornyn has introduced a bill. Somebody might be sitting at home and think, about damn time. We got stuff named for Lyndon Johnson, FDR. At least name something for Trump. But John Cornyn is the same man who said, as of this election, it put this president in. He's only been in a little over a year. As of this election, he said, the party should move on. The country should move on from Donald Trump. He's not the future. He doesn't have a chance to win. He needs to get out of politics. John Cornyn did not want him to be president. That's what he said in public. What do you think he said behind the scenes? What do you think he and Rove have plotted and schemed and connived as they backstabbed him? When he has refused as a supposed leader in the Senate to get the SAVE Act so we could have legitimate elections. People ask me all the time, why wouldn't the Republicans want legitimate elections? This is painful to hear, frustrating, and seemingly counterintuitive. But if you're John Cornyn, the system is working just fine for you. You don't want to make changes. You don't want to upset the Democrats. You have entanglements. You have deals you cut with the Democrats and deals they've cut with you. This is like bad wrestling, not the good stuff. Somebody's got to be the heel. I'll be your heel in the Democrat primary. You be mine in the Republican primary. What did Jasmine Crockett say? If she won as senator, the one senator she could get along with was John Cornyn, because he'd work with her. I don't care what the issue is. If you're working with Jasmine Crockett, you're not representing me. That's for certain. There's nothing you could find common ground with Jasmine Crockett on. And how is it that you've been cutting deals behind the scenes? Now, you're going to hear people say, I know, oh, I like passion. I don't like Cornyn, but we got to elect him or we won't win in November. That's what Karl Rove says. It's exactly what he said about Trump in 16, 20, and 24. I know you want Trump, but here, you need to be for my guy over here because Trump can't win in November.
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7: 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Trump's in China and Iran.
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